0: the sound you'd hear before you played the record you just bought. Sounds old. Let's play some new music instead. Ray featuring Amma and Absolutely. Joy.
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4: Hi, I'm Donna DeMeo. A nationwide campaign has been launched ahead of schoolies season to help young Aussies navigate overseas travel. Foreign Minister Penny Wong telling Nine, travel smarts is incredibly important.
5: Talks about things like the risk of methanol poisoning and drink spiking and what people can best do to try and keep themselves safe.
4: The Deputy Liberal Leader, Jane Hume, claims federal ministers are not getting their messaging right when it comes to the impending tax office ban on accepting credit card payments.
6: We've got now Claire O'Neill saying that she's got real concerns about this. She's the housing minister. We've got Andrew Charlton saying that it's the ATO's problem. Anne Ali, who's the small business minister, says she doesn't know, which is really not a great solution for somebody that's supposed to be representing small business.
4: That's on Nine there. A New South Wales man has been arrested over an alleged fraud targeting Medicare. The 41-year-old is accused of posing as a Services Australia worker to obtain information he used to lodge $1.5 million in fraudulent claims. Aussie data centre company Firmus has scrapped plans for a $43.7 billion stock ASX listing. The startup ditched the initial public offering after investor concerns. It was going to be Australia's biggest listing in two decades. And Aussie band Powderfinger is officially back. After days of cryptic billboards across the country, the band has confirmed they're reuniting after 16 years. They announced a nationwide tour from September next year.
7: We're going to build something pretty special just for you guys. We will see you from the stage.
8: Hope to see you there.
4: Tour details will be revealed this Monday.
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4: The reigning king of the mountain is getting revved up for the great race this weekend. 2025 champ Matt Payne is ready to go.
9: Been looking forward to this weekend for the whole year.
4: And that's on Seven there. Young all-rounder Cooper Connolly has been separated from his teammates ahead of the first test in South Africa. The 23-year-old wearing a mask due to cold symptoms. The Aussies yet to lock in their 11 for the match in Durban tonight.
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8: A mostly sunny Friday with a moderate fire danger, maxing out at 24 degrees. Some possible early showers tomorrow, reaching a top of 31 degrees, and a partly cloudy finish on Sunday with a top of around 25. Check the forecast online anytime for free at our website, powerfmbigabay.com.au.
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7: Hello, I'm Monique Crichton. A welcome intervention today from the federal government. Treasurer Jim Chalmers announcing it will ensure the tax office can take credit card payments until the end of the financial year.
8: This will give them the time to consult more with small business and to get it right. This recognises the really important contribution that small businesses make to our local communities and to our economy more broadly.
7: It follows a week of pressure after the ATO announced a ban on credit card payments would come in December. The driver of the car that struck a crowd of Newcastle Knights supporters has been granted bail. 10 people were injured when the 18-year-old P-plater apparently lost control at Wall's End ahead of the NRL Grand Final. He's been bailed to return to court later this month, where he'll face 9 charges. The company behind artificial intelligence data centres in Tasmania, Firmus Technologies, has withdrawn its application to list on the Australian Stock Exchange. It had been anticipated to be the biggest launch on the ASX since Telstra back in 1997. And the Powerball jackpot has now jumped to $100 million after it failed to go off last night. Up to half of all Aussie adults are tipped to buy a ticket in next Thursday's draw. It's the first time the jackpot has hit $100 mil in 16 months.
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7: In sport, NRL bosses are expected to crack down on hip drop tackles next season after the nasty incident in the prelims, which left Penrith's Nathan Cleary with a broken leg. Word is league boss Peter Volandis will hold a summit once the World Cup wraps up, saying similar injuries can never happen again. And we won't know the final makeup of Australia's Test cricket side until the toss for the match against South Africa in Durban. That game gets underway tonight our time. That's the latest in news and sport.
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9: Mostly sunny, 23 degrees across the South Coast today. Tomorrow, possible shower and 31. 29 for Sunday and partly cloudy, and creeping up to 32 for your Monday. possible shower or two. That's your forecast on Power FM. 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

Hurry FM, you've got Sammy this afternoon. It's Miley on the way for you with her brand newy. Yeah, the new one, Bass Persuade. And I can't believe that this song is actually 26 years old. From Awaitus, it was an iconic song back in 2000. Teenage Dirtbag on Power FM.

0: last night. And one half of the Eagles in Don Henley. 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

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You've got Sammy, Will and Woody driving you home from 5 o'clock this afternoon. It's Can You Hear It Friday. 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I got a little bit invested in the history of the Eagles last

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1: Are you big on jewellery, Aaron? 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

0: 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Your latest national news on the way next. I don't know. The huge song from Stella Lefty with Boston. And this is what I'll be doing at the club a little bit later on tonight. Getting footloose. 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
6: Hello, I'm Monique Crichton. The ATO's plan to scrap credit card payments has been put on hold after backlash from the small business sector. The Treasurer confirming the government has stepped in to cover the surcharges for the rest of the financial year so taxpayers aren't left in the lurch. Jim Chalmers says the move recognises the important contribution small business makes
7: to our local communities and to our economy more broadly. So we've stepped in here to provide the necessary funding to ensure that the ATO can continue to take credit card payments until the end of the financial year.
6: The nation's top cop has reflected on her first year in the role. AFP Commissioner Chrissy Barrett telling the ABC there's been a shift in the national security threat.
8: The work for our counterterrorism investigators is getting more complex and sometimes, particularly with our young people, what we see is perhaps they're not actually driven by a particular ideology. They are driven by a grievance.
6: Oil prices have jumped again following another escalation in fighting in the Middle East, the barrel price surging to $105 overnight. And actress Sydney Sweeney's got more in common with Marilyn Monroe than just blonde hair and a job description. Genealogy researchers revealed the Euphoria star is actually related to the Hollywood icon. The pair link through a distant family line dating back to the 1600s.
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6: In sport, it looks like Sydney's Nick Blakey is keen on a move to Victoria. The 26-year-old has had a medical at North Melbourne this morning, despite being contracted to the Swans for another 5 years, tempted by an 8-year, $12 million deal. In the AFW, tomorrow's match between the Saints and Magpies will be Nick Del Santo's last in charge of St Kilda. They've had a zip 8 record this season. And Cooper Murray has posted the fastest time in a drama-filled third practice session ahead of the Bathurst 1000. That's the latest in news and sport.
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0: Mostly sunny, 23 degrees across the South Coast today. Tomorrow, possible shower and 31. 29 for Sunday and partly cloudy, and creeping up to 32 for your Monday. Possible shower or two. That's your forecast on Power FM. 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

RFM, it's the best music across your afternoon. You've got Sammy. Now, I've woken up this morning near wetting myself because it's official. One of my favourite bands. They're getting back together after 16 years. I'm going to share the latest details.

0: FM, it's the best music across your afternoon. Oh, 16 years I've been waiting for this. Anyone else? How good. The announcement is official. Powderfinger, they're getting back together. They're going to be going on tour next year. Have a little bit of an inkling that Powderfinger were going to get back together when they decided to form for a little concert during COVID, and then we didn't really hear anything else, but it was a special pop-up YouTube thing that they did. And then I thought, wow, this could mean the possibilities are endless for Powderfinger, and finally dreams have come true. Powderfinger, they're going to be reforming and performing across Australia next year. Oh, mate, my Friday can't get any better. It's your best music, Power FM.
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0: 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Now, one AFL fan, they've been hit with an assault charge after using a plate of food as a weapon. A good old-fashioned food fight, you might say.
1: I obviously did his nana and threw this, and it could have done some serious damage, depending on the corn chip. If you're triangle corn chips.
2: Yeah, what could, angle it
1: that
2: hit.
1: That could get you in the other. The round ones, they wouldn't.
2: They shouldn't exist.
1: Oh, you don't like those?
2: I don't like the round ones.
1: Jeez, okay.
2: But if you were going to have a fighting food, what do you think would be your fighting food? Because I can't say that I would reach for my nachos and say, this is going to be a good weapon.
1: I think corn chips in their raw form would make a good weapon. Yeah. They're almost like corn ninja stars.
2: Yeah.
1: And it depends on what the flavor you're throwing. So, I mean, nacho cheese isn't going to really do anything, but flaming hot Doritos, you get that in the eye, that's worse than capsicum spray.
2: Yeah, okay.
0: Oh, I tell you what I'd use. I'd go old fashioned. Bit of yogurt, ice cream, and hundreds and thousands. 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Don't ask me how I've put them in there. 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
4: Hello, I'm Monique Crichton. The federal government has backflipped on a plan that would have seen states and local councils wear a greater cost for disaster recovery. Canberra had proposed moving from a 75-25 split to 50-50 funding, but after backlash, it will keep the current model. Treasurer Jim Chalmers says it's the right move.
5: We are doing that to provide certainty to councils and others and communities in advance of disaster season here in Queensland, so that people know what the lie of the land is.
4: The Treasurer's also announced the government has stepped in following criticism over the ATO's plan to ban credit card payments. The payments will now be accepted until the end of this financial year, with the Commonwealth to cover the surcharges in the meantime. Small business has welcomed the delay. Accused High Country killer Greg Lynn has lodged a fresh bail application. The former Jetstar pilot is due to face a retrial over the alleged 2020 murder of Carol Clay in May next year. The 60-year-old's bail application hearing is set down for October 22. Vets are involved in a class action launched in Victoria which alleges the federal government breached privacy laws by sharing their medical data with a South Australian university. Anyone who used a DVA healthcare card while the Mates healthcare program operated could register for the lawsuit. And we have to wait until Monday to get the details of exactly when and where Powderfinger will tour after a 16-year hiatus.
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4: In sport in the AFL, Ben King will officially join Hawthorn after the Suns opted not to match the huge contract offer by the Hawks. The Suns will get a compensation draft pick in return, which is currently pick 7. Port Adelaide's Zach Butters is on the verge of becoming a Bulldog. Paperwork was lodged this morning. And James Golding has posted the fastest time in the final practice session before this afternoon's qualifying for the Bathurst 1000. That's the latest in news and sport.
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6: Mostly sunny, 23 degrees across the South Coast today. Tomorrow, possible shower and 31. 29 for Sunday and partly cloudy. And creeping up to 32 for your Monday. Possible shower or two. That's your forecast on Power FM. 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

All right, fam, it's the best music across your afternoon. I'll check out the latest in your trending stories next, but right now, I'll throw you back with Pearl Jam. 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

0: Power FM, it's the best music across your afternoon. 1,000 kilometres, 161 laps. And you know what that means? The Great Race is back for 2026. Happening October 11th. It's always good when Mountain Panorama comes alive with the V8 Supercars. And if you want to know how to watch it and how to look at all the weather forecasts that's going to be happening on the mountain. Look, you're never quite sure on the mountain whether it's going to be a sunny day up the top and a cloudy day down the bottom, or a rainy day up the top or a sunny day down the bottom. Absolutely amazing race. So many great drivers in that one, and it's going to be fantastic. Where to watch, how to watch, and everything in between, all up at our trending stories page at our station website. So go and check out the latest details on that one. Your best music continues in the next couple of minutes with Andy Gamma and the new one from Olivia Rodrigo with Stupid Song.
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4: Hello, I'm Monique Crichton. There's been swift reaction to the government's decision to step in and delay the ATO's ban on credit card payments. It's covering the surcharges in order to push the introduction back from December to July, the start of the next financial year. Andrew McKellar from the Chamber of Commerce and Industry has welcomed the move, but would still like to see a complete reversal.
5: We need a long-term solution. We need to find a way to ensure that small business has the full flexibility going forward to meet its liabilities in relation to payments to the tax office.
4: The teenager who allegedly crashed into Knights fans in Newcastle has been granted bail, but he can't go within 20 km of the regional New South Wales town where 10 people were hurt as they farewelled the team heading to the NRL Grand Final. He's been ordered to stay with his mother in Sydney. The parents of two Aussie brothers murdered while on a surf trip in Mexico have asked the judge to hand down the maximum penalty. Jake and Callum Robinson and their friend Jack Carter Road were shot dead during a robbery on Mexico's west coast, with three men charged. The verdict is expected to be handed down tomorrow morning our time. And celebrity newlyweds Taylor Swift and Travis Kelce are in the bad books with their neighbours in Ohio. They're keen to build a privacy fence around their place that is set to be 6 foot tall and move 2 feet inside the property, with plans for lots of trees to be planted. Locals aren't happy though, saying the trees could affect the aging sewer line and impact the local deer population.
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4: In sport, Gold Coast won't match Hawthorn's offer for Ben King, so he's hitting the road to Melbourne. The Suns get a draft pick as compensation. Sydney veteran Harry Cunningham is heading to Adelaide as a rookie with the prospect of a coaching role down the track. And the Matildas are gearing up for their friendly against world number 3 Germany early tomorrow morning. The Tillies will be without Mary Fowler, who's withdrawn for personal reasons. That's the latest in news and sport.
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6: Mostly sunny, 23 degrees across the South Coast today. Tomorrow, possible shower and 31. 29 for Sunday and partly cloudy, and creeping up to 32 for your Monday. Possible shower or two. That's your forecast on Power FM. 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

0: 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It's Sammy. 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
4: Hello, I'm Monique Crichton. A rare move today from Canberra. The government stepping in to force the tax office to take credit card payments until the end of the financial year. It's funding a six-month extension of the ATO's ban linked to surcharges in order to give business time to adjust. Innes Willocks from the Australian Industry Group says it shows further debate is needed over payment reform.
5: The revolt, and I'll call it a revolt, was so strong, so swift and so across the board that in the end the government heard the message loud and clear from business owners and operators and, you know, really didn't have a choice but to act.
4: Alleged High Country killer Greg Lynn is making a fresh bid for bail ahead of his retrial next year. The former Jetstar pilot will again face trial in May for the alleged 2020 murder of camper Carol Clay. The 60-year-old was denied bail in March, with his latest application to be heard in Melbourne Supreme Court on the 22nd of this month. Aussie data centre company Firmus has scrapped plans for a multi-billion dollar stock exchange listing, the startup ditching the initial public offering after investor concerns. It was set to be the country's biggest listing in two decades. And Hugh Hefner's widow has reached out to Jessica Biel to ask her not to play a fictional version of herself in a new film. Crystal Harris was married to the Playboy founder from 2012 until his death in 2017. She's urged the actor to rethink the role if it romanticises their relationship, saying she experienced sexual, emotional, financial and physical abuse while in the mansion.
0: Visit the team you can trust at Whale Coast Realty on the flat in Narooma. 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
4: In sport, Port Adelaide will get pick 5 in the AFL draft in return for Zach Butters joining the Bulldogs as a restricted free agent. He's got his wish to return home to Victoria after 8 seasons. Hawthorn has bolstered its list with Ben King arriving from the Gold Coast. It follows the arrival of Zach Merritt earlier this week. And 6 Camaros and 4 Mustangs have made it into the top 10 shootout ahead of the Bathurst 1000. That's the latest in news and sport.
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6: Mostly sunny, 23 degrees across the South Coast today. Tomorrow, possible shower and 31. 29 for Sunday and partly cloudy. And creeping up to 32 for your Monday. Possible shower or two. That's your forecast on Power FM. 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

0: wonderful Friday. As always, guys, can you hear it? It's going to be coming up very shortly. Have we still got Harry Styles tickets today? Yep. We do. Great.
1: Double to Harry Styles.
0: A double to go and see Harry if you get the most cans in Can You Hear It? Beer or soft drink based on the sound of the can opening. Digital producer Sexy Das is in the studio. Oh, get your mic on, brother.
2: Is it on?
0: There we go.
1: There you go.
0: What's
1: there
0: up? Great to have you in here, man.
1: You're in here because you want to bring up something from the past, from our radio show up next.
2: Correct. Yeah, we're going to be talking about good old Joe Jonas.
1: Oh, wow. Okay, and his relationship with the show.
2: Correct.
0: Yeah. And the interview that never happened because we lost our jobs.
2: Yes, unfortunately, and there's more updates on that you guys don't know.
1: More updates?
2: There are more updates.
0: Love that.
1: Okay, great.
0: There's only 10 weeks of the show to go, guys, so we're jumping in the time machine all throughout the show at the moment. It's great fun, and we're going to do it more up next. It's Will and Woody.

0: make me laugh, I'd have a $1.75. Will and Woody, driving you home.
1: It's Will and Woody, only 10 weeks of the show to go, so we're jumping in the time machine.
2: We're going back.
3: Let's go back in time.
2: Going back in time.
4: You tell me you built a time machine?
1: That's right, so some bits that we've loved throughout the years. These aren't necessarily our best bits, I should say, Woods, and a lot of them that we're enjoying talking about. I don't know if you guys are enjoying it as much, but there's obviously a lot that goes on behind the scenes for some of these moments, and it's nice for us to actually reveal to you guys what happened in and around some stuff. And for me, always the best stories, content stories, come in and around celebrities because we just have to hide so much.
5: Of course.
1: Everyone has to mind their P's and Q's. There's so much communication that goes around, pleasing them, getting it done right, all that sort of stuff. And
5: the celebrities need to give approvals with what goes on the radio show. We're always trying to maintain relationships with production companies.
1: We're jumping through all sorts of hoops.
5: Yes, absolutely. So this one was a bit of a different one because I'm going to say for the only time in our 8 years, this is the only time like an A-list celebrity reached out to us. We didn't reach out to them. Sexy Das, our digital producer, is in the studio. So Joe Jonas reached out to us.
6: Yeah, well, I mean, I actually
1: you
6: wasn't
1: here for
6: here.
1: This.
6: No, I wasn't even
1: Das
6: here.
1: Actually wasn't born.
5: Yeah.
1: when that happened.
5: He was a fan, though. In primary school, he was a fan. No, so how many years ago? So
1: he would have still been in school.
6: Yeah, I would have been in school.
1: That's really funny.
5: Were you listening to us when you were at school?
6: Yeah, big fan.
1: Oh, shut up.
5: Love that. Okay, so when
1: was your mum a fan, more importantly? Mate. Like in the car on the way, you know, she drops you off. You know, she picks you up from school. Well, you did, because that's when you'd know. Because she's the radio show.
6: We actually listened to Hamish and Andy.
1: Oh.
5: Brutal. That's brutal. But
1: well, they were on before us, so that's okay. There's no clash there.
5: Yeah, sure.
1: Yeah.
5: Anyway, it was six years ago, I reckon, that Joe. What's up?
7: No, it was in 2024.
5: It's only 2 years ago, Joe Jonas. Seriously?
1: Yeah, right.
7: Apparently, yeah.
5: All right.
6: I was in year 11.
5: Ah, oh, there you go. There you go. Anyway, so 2024. This is
1: amazing. Totally
5: out of the blue.
1: It's amazing.
5: That Joe Jonas, he sees us playing our weekly game, Can You Hear It? Where we go beer or soft drink based on the sound of the can opening.
1: Yep.
5: And so Joe Jonas comments on one of the videos.
6: Yeah, I think he commented and then he actually reached out and DM'd and said, guys, I want to play.
5: I think we got some audio here.
1: Joe Jonas slipped into our DMs. Well, that is totally wild.
5: This KV.
1: Is
5: no, no. Yeah. KV said, hey, DM us. And then he DM'd us.
1: And then he DM'd. So he did slip into our DMs. I think that's all we need to say.
5: It went to DMs.
1: We've had our DMs slipped into by Joe Jonas.
8: He's bloody done! Joe Jonas!
9: Wow. It feels good to be the people's champ. And I hope I get some sort of trophy.
5: So there's a bit of a jump there. So, like, he DM'd us, and then we arranged a time for him to play Can You Hear It? Mm. He broke the record of Can You Hear It, right? So this is 2 years ago. Anyway, fast forward 2 years. When he got the record, he actually said to us, you guys can warm up for the Jonas Brothers when we're here in Australia.
1: Mm.
5: Okay? He never fulfilled that. So then only recently...
1: I wonder how that chat went, by the way.
5: With his brothers?
1: Like, he walks into his brothers. G'day. Are they Kevin, Sean?
10: I have tea.
5: Oh, yeah, talk to us.
1: Hang on a second. Are you even listening? Or are you producing your next show already? Listening, if you want to chime in.
10: Chris, Amy and Jack on Kiss 106.5.
1: Oh, my God. Shut up.
5: What I want to say, though, is
1: how do you think that, like, because he's just gone off on a random venture, messaging a radio show in Australia on TikTok, won a competition opening cans, and then catches up for the first, I don't know, band rehearsal, and is like, by the way, guys, I'm going to get these guys to come and be the pre-show.
5: And it's obviously gone poorly.
1: And they've obviously gone, shut up, mate. You're having a midlife crisis. You just got divorced. There's no way. And he sheepishly then just didn't get back to us. I mean, I assume that's what happened because we didn't hear anything from him.
5: It went very quiet on the direct messages. So, sorry, Annalise, do you have tea on that?
10: Yeah, I do.
5: What's the tea?
10: I was in full meetings with their label trying to execute this.
5: And?
1: Oh, wow. So
10: it got pretty far, but the only reason why it didn't end up happening was because there were so many conflicts with timings and stuff and availabilities on their end that we couldn't get it done, but they were really keen.
5: Oh, you're kidding.
1: Oh,
10: Joe told his actual US management, not like the...
1: Sorry, just hear the crinkle of the packet of shapes that's getting devoured out there. Can you guys get a...
10: Oh, sorry.
1: We know the show's ending, but let's just keep a bit of the curtain up if we can.
5: Just wait for 30 seconds while she's talking. Hold your shapes. Put your shapes down. Put the shapes down.
6: Yeah, anyway. Did you hear
10: me putting them down?
5: Yeah, got it. Yeah, we got it. Okay, so Annalise, so Joe was actually fighting for us. I feel awful now because we, for a couple of years, were like, Joe, what a bastard.
1: Yeah, no, we canned him unceremoniously. Yeah.
5: Okay, so then 2 months ago, we found out he was going to be like 2 kilometres away from this radio studio performing the halftime show of the NFL, okay? So we kicked up our contact with Joe. Let's go to a song because we're going to pull down for you fully the curtain and let you know exactly what happened between us and Joe Jones.
1: Because we haven't really rounded this out.
5: Because it coincided with us getting sacked.
1: Yes.
5: Right? So there was a lot going on.
1: So no one knows what's happened. And I'm thinking, you've got more mail as to it because you were in comms with him.
6: Yeah,
1: you're really DMing him.
6: It was really weird. I remember sitting there and just getting a message from Joe Jonas on my phone. And I was like, what? Double take.
1: And
6: it's like so weird how I have been.
1: You're in chats with him.
6: It's so weird.
1: He's actually a lovely guy. Yeah. Anyway, we blew him off. We'll tell you what happened up next. It's Will and Woody.

0: in your home. It's Will and Woody. The three rules of comedy are repetition, repetition, and surprise.
1: Will and Woody, hope you're having a wonderful drive home. Hope you're having a happy Friday. Only 10 weeks of the show to go, guys, so we're jumping in the time machine.
2: We're going back.
3: Let's go back in time.
2: Going back in time.
3: Time machine.
1: Alrighty, Woodrow. We're just really rounding out. This is a bit of closure on the Joe Jonas stuff. A lot of you guys would have heard he got the record in Can You Hear It? Beer or soft drink based on the sound of the can opening the game we play here on a Friday. We had great chats with him. He said we could perform the halftime show with him and his brothers when they came to Australia.
4: Yeah.
1: That didn't happen. And then a couple of months ago, as I'm sure everyone who listens to this show would know because we've been talking about it a lot, we were going to try and get in touch with him when he was in Australia, performing at the NFL show at the MCG.
5: That's right. We just feel like he owed us at least like an in-studio interview or like just a meet and greet. Can you hear it in person, etc. So then we were leaning on our digital producer, Sexy D, and we told you, Sexy Das, that he had DM'd us before.
6: Yes.
5: Right? And you told us what?
6: I don't know. To be honest, memory's clouded, but I remember...
1: Why, Darcy?
6: Don't worry about it. I remember... you guys being like, we need to get back in contact with him.
5: Yes.
6: And I went on to Instagram

0: and he wasn't following us.
1: Yeah, so, we were flat. We were obviously devastated. We were like, oh, no, he's obviously...
2: I forgot about this.
1: He obviously hates us now.
2: You are such a klutz.
1: So we were thinking of ways to get in touch with him outside of social media. Like, we were like, maybe we can go to the airport. Yeah. Maybe we can all start cracking cans really loud.
2: We spoke to the guy that was booking them for the NFL halftime show. We had him on the show. We were like, can you talk to Joe for us?
0: We made about three videos, like, calling him out.
2: Reaching him out.
1: And then you realize. We asked you, hey, Das, did you check TikTok?
0: And I said, no.
1: And then what happened when you checked TikTok?
0: He was following us.
1: And there was an open chat with him.
0: Yeah, there was, yeah.
1: Okay, so then you finally...
2: Oh, is there audio?
1: Audio,
2: okay,
1: audio, that's
3: okay, Jesus. The big news is...
2: Yes.
3: Joe Jonas...
2: Yes.
3: ...has seen our message...
2: Yes.
3: ...and he's commented on our TikTok.
1: No!
2: Shut up!
1: What did he say?
3: Well, he didn't actually say anything. He just put a gif of Christian Bale, like, kind of emerging from the darkness.
1: That was confusing.
2: There was a lot going on there.
1: Anyway, so then I think, so Das, you jump in when I don't have the information at hand here. But from my perspective, it got to Thursday, the day before he was going to be here in Australia.
0: Mm-hmm.
1: He reached out to us and said, sorry, my flight's been delayed.
0: Correct. Yep, flight's been delayed. And to be honest, when I got that message, I was home ready, and I started calling everyone in the team, being like, what do I say?
1: Because he's now taught, there's an open line of dialogue with Joe Jonas, and this was all legit. Like, he couldn't be here for an appearance on the Thursday, so he actually was stuck in Dubai. Okay, next step for us, Will, is we get fired.
2: Yeah, is that.
1: So that we received that news because we had a plan, though. We had somehow managed to get some tickets to the NFL game. We were going to go and try and get his attention
2: For Y Series Wines.
1: That's exactly right. I don't know what happened
2: I did want a couple of makeup credits I need to do for that. Is that
4: to
2: right?
4: say the least.
2: Oh, dear.
1: We love Y Series Wines.
2: We absolutely love them.
1: Because we had been sacked, we had a pretty big Thursday with the team, and we decided...
2: Well, can I just say, like, it was at the time, were like, mate, should we still go to the Super Bowl the next day? And I was like, for me, no.
1: Yeah.
2: I was thinking to myself, geez, I'm not sure if Woody will want to go to the Super Bowl. We hadn't really spoken. And then I got a message from Joe, our EP, and she was like, we're all at the pub. And I was like, oh, geez, I'm just not sure whether... You know, maybe Woody and I should go to the Super Bowl. And I got to the pub and you were already there.
1: Yeah, in full lycra. I rode my bike there. We were well on our way.
2: And then everyone was off. So, I feel really bad about that. We really blew Joe Jonas off.
1: Okay, so what's the contact with Joe Jonas then? When we're at the pub and just going like,
2: you're
1: slinging
2: DMs
1: anymore.
2: To Joe while we're at the pub.
0: Not at the pub. I think it was probably that. The day after, when he left.
2: Yeah.
1: Okay, what did he say?
0: Okay, so he texted saying, sorry I couldn't see you guys this time.
1: Oh.
0: Next time we've got to make it happen.
1: So
0: me in my head, I'm going, it's going to be a bit rough, a bit hard to make that happen, mate. We're off air and...
1: We don't have a job.
0: Yeah. And so...
2: We're not dead, guys.
1: Yeah.
0: He
1: might be a little bit less interested if it's not a radio station.
2: I don't think he cares about the radio show. He hit us up on social media.
1: It's true. So what did he say next?
0: Well, no, to be honest, he hasn't said anything since then, but I texted him being like...
2: Is that the big update?
0: That was a big update. I text him back saying, we'll make it happen. And, you know.
1: And that's it.
0: But you know what I think? I think we could get a voice memo to him. If you want to crack a can right now or something, I can send a voice memo and we can get him to play for one can just real quick.
2: I think it's done, guys. Can you hear it's right up next? It's Will and Woody. Hope you're having a great drive home.
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1: Sorry, Will. We've been keeping track.
2: 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It is Will and Woody. Woodrow.
3: I'm going to say that's a soft drink.
4: Can you hear it?
5: It's a beer.
4: Can you hear it?
6: Yeah.
4: Does he know? Does he know? Does he know?
5: Can you hear it?
7: 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Louise, you are the first cab off the ranks here, my friend. You ready to go?
3: Oh, my God. Yeah, I guess I really didn't want to be first.
7: No, I actually think first is good. There's no pressure here. You set the bar here, Louise.
3: Okay, well, hopefully I set the bar.
7: All right.
3: Let's hope. Okay, fingers crossed.
7: Here's can one, Louise.
3: Beer.
2: See you, Louise.
7: A low bar. It's a low bar.
2: On
7: Louise.
2: Your bike, Louise.
7: Yeah, you're out,
3: come
7: mate.
3: On.
7: It's a soft
3: drink. Can I have a comeback?
7: You can't have a comeback, but hold the line, Louise, because if no one else gets a can, you still get the tickets.
3: Oh my God.
7: All right, so hold the line. It's got a Lisa here. Lisa, you only have to get one.
3: One. Perfect.
7: All right, here we go.
3: Okay. Soft drink.
7: Oh, no.
2: Incorrect. Here we go.
7: No, Louise still has the tickets on
2: it's
7: zero.
2: This is like a betting collapse.
7: Yeah. Everyone's feeling the pressure.
2: Wow, the middle order is just spiraling here.
7: Okay.
2: Hey, on a second, how many calls are we going to get through here? How many calls should we get through?
7: I mean, it's really time dependent, if I'm being honest. We're only in the first spot.
2: Okay.
7: So, there's a few more to go.
2: Okay,
7: we'll
2: take at least three more.
7: Yeah.
2: I would say.
7: Let's go to Will here. Hey, Will.
2: Will, are you there? Will.
7: Phil?
2: Will.
8: Hello.
7: Okay, is it Will or Phil?
8: Will.
7: Will, beautiful. Okay, mate, you know the state of play here. You need to get one can, and then you have those Harry Styles tickets.
8: Okay.
7: All right, good luck.
8: Oh, soft drink.
2: Oh, no. He's grumbling.
7: Lisa, this could be the easiest tickets ever. You just have to get one can and the tickets are yours. Lisa?
3: Hi.
7: Hi, Lisa. Switch on.
3: Sorry, we've been listening back and forth.
7: Switch on, Lisa. You've got to switch on.
3: Sorry. So, long day.
7: That's totally fine. Okay, but focus now because if you get one can, you steal the tickets off Louise. I mean, I'm going to be honest, though. Part of me hopes Louise wins with zero cans. But, Lisa, let's see how you go. Here's your first one.
3: Offrick?
7: Gone! God, no, zero.
2: Clean
7: ball. No, Louise still has the tickets. I'm sorry, Lisa. I'm sorry to laugh at you like that, but this is comical.
2: No, it's a funny bit. Let's go back to Louise, I reckon, quickly. I just wanted to see
3: her. Oh, I'm still here.
2: Louise, how are you feeling? Zero cans.
3: Oh, I'm feeling good.
7: I mean, I kind of said as a joke, hold the line, because maybe no one will get one can. But
3: here
7: Louise.
3: Comes the Bradbury.
7: Here it comes.
2: Here it comes.
7: Here it comes, Louise.
2: Two players to go, Louise. We've got to get through two more.
3: Okay.
7: Okay. Are you there, Jean?
9: I'm here.
7: Okay. Jean, you know the situation. Here is your first can.
9: Beer.
7: She's done it.
2: Well done, Jean.
7: Well done.
2: Had to happen. Well done.
7: You've got the tickets.
9: Sorry, Louise. Oh, bummer. Never mind. Maybe you can take me.
2: I'll let you guys sort that out off air. Looks absolutely. Like I'm reading here. You're both in Sydney, so maybe you can figure that out.
7: Okay.
3: Great.
7: There we go.
2: Yeah, there you go.
7: Get the producers to exchange numbers and whatnot. Jean, I can say now, Louise isn't listening. You probably don't want to take Louise, do you?
9: My son was giving me a look. If you take her, that's it.
7: No. Take your son. I reckon. Take. Yeah, we take love Louise, son. But I reckon.
2: We love Louise.
7: Take your son. Now,
2: at the end of the day, Louise didn't guess a single can correctly.
7: It's not feel so sorry for
2: no
7: Louise.
2: There's no part of me that feels sorry for her.
7: Absolutely. I mean, we'll give her a Will and Woody mug off air, but we don't feel
2: sorry for
7: Louise.
2: The entertainment was lovely.
7: Yes. Now,
2: I'm
7: Gene.
2: I'm not sure if we've still got the funds to ship out those Will and Woody mugs. I mean, that costs.
7: To ship them?
2: Yeah.
7: No, it's a, if you get a gift these days on Will and Woody, it's a come and pick up situation.
2: All right.
7: Anyway, let's go to Gene here now. Gene, you've got one can. Keep going because we still have Kelly to play as well. Okay, so here's can number two.
9: Soft drink.
7: Nice, Gene.
2: Good for you, Gene.
7: There's two. Let's keep going. Here's can number three, Gene.
2: Good for you.
9: Beer.
7: Oh, Gene. Oh, Gene, give her the tickets
2: now.
7: Wow,
2: just buried her. Just buried Louise. She's moving swiftly.
9: And I don't drink beer and I don't drink soft drink.
2: Bit of a gloat on the way.
7: You're joking, Gene.
9: No, I'm not.
7: When's the last time you cracked a can? How many years ago?
9: Oh, I don't actually ever remember cracking a can. But I've listened to your show since you started. So.
2: Oh, thanks, Gene. That's very kind of you.
7: Okay, here's can number four.
9: Beer.
7: Bloody hell, Gene. Bloody hell. I'm starting to realise.
2: She's got that clinical thing going on, doesn't she?
7: I think the best players are the ones that don't crack cans in real life because they're so attuned to what cans sound like on radio.
9: I think you're right.
7: Because Beatrice, famously, she didn't drink soft drink or beer.
2: The Gladiator.
7: She was one of our record holders.
2: Yes, she was the first person to get 10 in a row. She got 9, did she?
7: There's something here, I reckon. Gene, I mean, we could be here for a while. Let's go for can number five.
9: I'm going to go beer.
2: Oh, she's got it. She's got it.
7: Stop it, Gene.
2: She's on fire. Well, look, Gene, you're in the lead. So I'm pretty tempted just to give you the tickets. Let's give it the Harry Styles tickets. Okay. You've got five in a row. Congratulations, right on, Gene. Well done.
9: Thank you.
2: Now, the big question, though, is, Gene,
9: yes.
2: And this is just a purely entertainment purposes at this stage. But
9: yep.
2: I reckon you're a player. Okay, we hear it pretty quickly.
7: I agree.
2: You're obviously hearing it. You're seeing it like a beach ball out there. Would you like to carry on and just see how deep you can go?
9: Oh, let's do it.
2: I think it's a great
7: idea. I love it.
2: I think it's a great idea.
7: We're going to go to traffic.
2: Yes.
7: Gene, sit down, ice your ears. And then we're going to keep cracking cans.
2: Oil them.
7: Oil the lobes.
2: Oil.
9: I don't know about that. I'm uncomfortable with that.
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1: Hi, I'm Sally Pearson. The Aussie women's cricket side has begun a bumper fortnight. Australia is taking on Bangladesh in the first one-dayer in Brisbane. Nick Dal Santo has announced he is stepping down as St Kilda AFLW coach after six seasons. The Saints are winless from eight games this year. The Matildas are gearing up for their friendly against Germany early tomorrow morning. The Tillies will be without Mary Fowler, who has withdrawn for personal reasons. And women's quarterfinal action continues at the China Open with Elena Svitolina and Iga Swiatek among those on court.
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1: It's Will and Woody with a freshly set of oiled lobes.
2: Oh, yes.
1: Jean is knocking them down in Can You Hear It? She's got five in a row, beer or soft drink, based on the sound of the can opening, and she's going to continue for the championship play.
3: Can you hear it?
4: I don't want to go the early crow here, but the record is 16 in a row. I reckon Jean is capable.
1: Do we tell Jean now that the money situation has changed around the 16 cans?
4: We can absolutely
1: I
4: do
1: think
4: that.
1: We need to have that conversation now, because Jean might choose to stop playing at this point.
4: Yeah. Jean, go on, yep. Jean. You go.
5: I feel like you're going to say there's no money at the end of this, right?
1: Jean, we unfortunately, I mean, you just said you're a long-time listener of the show, so you'd probably know that we have been,
5: I know,
1: we have
5: I
1: been
5: know.
1: Axed. We're not continuing next year. So naturally, they're stripping away our budget. We're doing this show through old World War II microphones and barely keeping the lights on at the moment. So we can't give away $10,000. I'm
5: That's
1: sorry.
5: That's okay. I'm happy to be part of the entertainment.
4: Oh, good
5: and
4: on
5: Harry
4: oh,
5: I love that.
1: And you got, I mean, you got the Stasi tickets.
4: That's right.
1: Okay, that's right. We'll send you a Will and Woody mug, obviously, and a Pokemon Polaroid camera.
5: I'm happy.
1: Okay, great. All right, here we go, Jane. Well, look, it could be over very quickly. Right. That's how it happens with Can You Hear It? This is Can 6.
5: Yeah.
1: Okay, here we go.
5: I'm not locked in now. Okay, let's go. Beer.
4: And there it is. It's over. It's over. I mean, it's true. We built you up. We broke the news about the cash, and you didn't.
5: Oh, no.
4: You didn't add another can, Jean. I mean, Struth, we kept you on the line for a further 6 minutes, and we didn't grow from our five cans. Jean, I love you, Jean.
1: Good on you, Jean.
4: No, don't.
1: Oh no, that's funnier than any other result. To be honest, that's really great.
5: Oh, I got the tickets, so I'm happy.
1: Yeah, and Harry Styles tickets, which is huge. Jean, look, if you love the show, we are going back in the time machine to call back some of the best bits of the show over the last 10 years.
5: Absolutely have loved your show.
1: Oh, thanks so much, mate. We'll stick around. We'll get you a Will and Woody mug. And we'll see you soon, Jean. Thanks for playing.
5: Thanks so much.
1: See you, mate. See you. Hope everyone's having a great Friday. Quiz is right up next on Will and Woody.
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5: Hello, I'm Monique Crichton. The small business sector has welcomed the ATO's move to delay a ban on credit card payments, which was to be introduced in December. The Commonwealth has agreed to cover the surcharges until the end of June.
6: We try not to interfere with the RBA or the ATO when they go about designing and implementing this surcharge ban, but it's really important that we have stepped in today to make it possible for the ATO to continue to take credit card payments until the end of the financial year.
5: That's Treasurer Jim Chalmers. Canberra's also backflipped on a plan that would have seen states and local councils wear a greater cost for disaster recovery. The government had proposed moving from a 75-25 split to 50-50 funding, but after backlash, it'll keep the current model. A man's been extradited from Queensland to New South Wales following the seizure of $32 million worth of meth. 400 kilos of the drug was found during a search of a facility in Sydney. 12 others are already before the courts. A new study has found loneliness leads to the greatest drop in quality of life in young Australians. Monash Uni has found it hits 15 to 24-year-olds harder when it comes to overall physical and mental well-being, including feeling happy and healthy. And would you believe a pub band from the 80s is back in the ARIA charts? Spy v Spy making the album charts again 40 years after Harry's Reasons came out. Olivia Dean's The Art of Loving is back on top, hot off her gig in Melbourne this week.
0: Visit the team you can trust at Whale Coast Realty on the flat in Narooma.
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5: In sport, Zach Bates has provisional pole for the Bathurst 1000. He made the top 10 shootout after setting the fastest time in qualifying on Mount Panorama. The 22-year-old admitting it's special after the loss of his mum, media identity Ali Drower.
7: I just know mum's looking down on me right now. It's been a pretty average year for the whole family. So, yeah, to be able to do this is, speechless.
5: That's thanks to Seven. And Australia's first cricket test against South Africa gets underway this hour in Durban. That's the latest in news and sport.

0: play.
1: It's Will and Woody. Hope you're having a wonderful Friday's drive home. Woodrow.
2: Playing the quiz today, we've got Maxie.
3: Hi.
2: Now, Maxie, I believe you have been texting the show incessantly because you were desperate to play the quiz.
3: Maybe I have.
2: We're rewarding effort here, Maxie. We are rewarding effort. Thank you for your text. Remember, you can text us anytime, guys. Maxie, 30 seconds on the clock for you. Got to get 10 questions right. You can pass. Good luck.
3: All right, thank you.
1: All right, here we go, Maxie. $1,000 on a Friday. On any day is amazing, but a Friday, my God. Here we go.
3: Okay.
1: Eleven and Hopper are characters from which TV show?
3: Oh, my goodness, pass.
1: Give me someone who plays Spider-Man.
3: Tobey Maguire.
1: What's 6 times 4?
3: 24.
1: In which city is the famous Central Park?
3: New York.
1: What brand has the slogan, Just Do It?
3: Nike.
1: How many days in a fortnight?
3: 14.
1: What languages people speak in Brazil?
3: Spanish.
1: Give me a song that Christina Aguilera sings.
3: Dirty.
1: Name a chip brand.
3: Pringles.
1: What country is Dallas in?
3: Texas.
1: Texas isn't a country. Bad luck, Maxie.
2: Sorry,
1: you did what
2: Maxie.
1: You actually, I'm going to be honest with you. Well, you didn't ask the first question, which was which TV show are Eleven and Hop from? Which is Millie Bobby Brown and David Arbour?
3: Oh, my goodness. No.
1: Stranger Things.
3: Of course. Wow.
1: Yes.
3: Wow. Oh, my goodness.
1: Mate,
3: oh,
1: you
3: well.
1: Did really well. You were really good once you got up and running there.
3: I'm really glad I got through before you guys get axed, which I'm really sad about.
1: Oh my God, everyone keeps doing this to us.
3: You're the glue to radio. You're holding it together. So
2: thanks for
1: really
2: listening.
1: Nice,
2: really
1: Maxie.
2: Appreciate
1: you
2: listening,
1: so
2: Maxie.
1: Much. Thank
3: you. We love you guys.
1: Oh, thanks, mate. That's really Maxie. Kind.
2: You can have a mug if Maxie will try and get a Will and Woody mug.
1: Get a Will and Woody mug to you. They're collector's items now.
2: We've been told by
3: the
2: company.
3: We would love a Will and Woody mug.
1: Yeah, mate.
3: Yeah,
1: we're sending you one of them, and we're going to send you a Pokemon Polaroid camera as well, limited edition.
3: No way.
1: Pokemon Polaroid camera. No worries, mate. Polaroid celebrates 30 years of Pokemon with 9 special edition pieces. How cool.
2: Unbelievable.
1: He's talking about the Pokemon.
2: Because
1: I immediately said, "How cool!" I was talking about the compliment from Maxie, but
2: no,
1: I realised
2: I'm talking about the Pokemon Polaroid cameras. They're unbelievable.
1: Also unbelievable.
2: Now up next, Wilbur, we are jumping back in the time machine.
1: Again.
2: Speaking of us getting the axe, Now I don't know what we're talking about up next. Tommy, you're bringing something up next.
4: Yeah, it is one of the. I'm going to put it up there as one of the greatest calls you've ever received on this show.
2: Oh, love
1: wow!
2: This.
1: There you go. All right, stay tuned. It's Will and Woody.

0: asking the important questions, like how much wood can a woodchuck chuck if a woodchuck could chuck wood? The answer was a lot.
1: Hey, it's Will and Woody. Guys, only 10 weeks of the show to go, but that means we are jumping in the time machine.
2: We're going back.
3: Let's go back in time.
2: Going back in time.
4: It's a time machine.
5: So one of the producers brings something that we've done over the last 8 years,
1: yep.
5: Which, as I'm hearing more of these, it's just a highlight of the last 8 years or something where we can really pull the curtain down as to what happened behind the scenes of the idea.
1: Yes.
5: Tommy, you're bringing something today. Is it a highlight?
1: It's definitely a highlight. Okay, it's not something you guys did, though.
5: Ah, perfect.
1: It's a beautiful call that we received.
5: Okay, so great. Oh, I love that.
1: I'm going to take you back to July 29, 2024.
5: Mm-hmm.
1: At 5:30, you did a phone topic, has sex nearly killed you?
6: Oh,
5: yes,
6: God.
5: Yes.
6: It must have been before the No Sex Talk Boys, Too Frat.
1: Too Frat, yeah.
6: Feedback that we had.
1: No, this was full frat.
5: Went full frat.
6: Sex injury sounds pretty frat.
5: From memory.
6: Well, that was full frat Fridays. That was the pitch.
1: I can tell you why you did it.
5: Was Matthew McConaughey's dad?
1: No, but you did bring that up.
5: Oh, great.
1: A new study has come out and said women having more sex will live longer. And men who have sex won't live as long.
5: Yeah,
1: so
5: right.
1: You twisted that into has sex nearly killed you.
5: Genius.
1: Very clever.
6: Genius. That is for free. Just a mind at work there.
5: That's craft.
6: There you go.
5: That's what we call radio craft.
6: Have a look at that.
1: Do you want to hear from Pierre?
6: Obviously.
5: Yes, please.
6: Obviously.
5: This call, I think about this call weekly because I loved it so much.
7: I've got a very rare medical condition that is called an orgasmic migraine.
5: What?
7: And it happens about 2 times every 10 times that I'm having a root. And am I alive now? I'm on the radio.
5: Yeah, you are. Mate, you're live,
1: you
5: mate.
1: Are, Pierre. You're live.
7: Currently, there's absolutely no medical explanation for it. But the moment that you've busted, a split second after that, you literally feel it is the most intense pain that goes through your head. That lasts for about 7, 8, 9, 10 seconds. But it is really... Really, really, don't laugh, mate. This is really a shame.
5: We're
6: sorry. Not laughing.
5: So it's, and Pierre, it's
6: we're
5: two,
6: not laughing.
5: 2 out of 10, this happens.
7: It doesn't happen all the time, thank God for that, but it happens, especially if you're going hard, you read the chicken the red.
5: What? Did you say the chickens are red? So from memory, the following day, we were like, this is extraordinary. Is there anyone else who suffers from orgasmic migraines? And then there was one other guy who called up and then we got them to talk to each other on air.
1: Yeah, correct. So Juan called next day.
5: Yes.
1: And he talked to Pierre about his orgasmic migraines.
5: That's right.
8: I don't know what your diet is like, all right, because I had something similar like that happen to me years ago. And same thing that you just described, you know, you're over there pounding the flesh, so to speak, and bam, you know, it comes out, and you feel this sharp pain. It's like somebody stuck a needle through your eye. It scared the bejesus out of me. But I went to a doc. He ran some blood tests on me and everything, and came back. I had high cholesterol level because I was a huge meat eater at the time. I was eating steaks like almost every day and everything. So basically, a quick change on my diet. Remedied that, and I never had it again.
6: Wow, there you go. So you might be pounding the flesh, but you're not eating the flesh, Juan, if you know what I mean.
5: are you a big meat eater, Pierre?
7: I eat that thing all the time.
5: If you could cut meat, maybe for like a couple of weeks, and then we can touch base. And so
7: No. I'd rather die from a migraine than cut meat.
5: Pierre is all time.
6: Oh, wow. That one guy, he came in with some heat, didn't he?
5: Oh, the flesh
6: pounding
5: line.
6: The flesh.
5: Oh, my God. Yeah.
1: But, boys, the good news is we're going to talk to Pierre up next.
5: Get lost. That's
1: He's
5: awesome.
1: Back.
5: He's back. That I cannot
1: awesome.
5: Wait to talk to him. I wonder if he still gets
6: man.
5: Them.
6: I wonder if the chickens are still red. That's up next. Will and Woody.

0: And today we are highlighting, I think for me, this is the best call that we received in 8 years.
1: Wow, I loved this phone call. Stick a stake in the ground.
0: I think about it all the time. If you just missed it before the song, this is the call we received when we were asking people, have you almost died during sex?
2: I've got a very rare medical condition that is called an orgasmic migraine.
0: What?
2: And it happens about 2 times every 10 times that I'm having a root. Am I alive now? I'm on the radio.
0: Yeah, you're live, mate.
2: Currently, there's absolutely no medical explanation for it. But the moment that you've busted, a split second after that, it is the most intense pain that goes through your head for about 7, 8, 9, 10 seconds. But it is really... Don't laugh, mate. This is serious.
3: We're not laughing.
0: So good. Now, the huge news. We haven't spoken to this guy for years, but we have got Pierre live on the show right now. Hello, Pierre.
2: Mr. Will and Woody, how are you guys?
0: Mate, we are all the better for hearing your voice,
1: mate.
0: Great
1: to hear your voice, mate.
0: My first question is, are we still struggling with the orgasmic migraines?
2: That is so true, mate. It's a pest. But that doesn't put me off of a little bit of pleasure, you know, if you understand what I mean.
0: I know exactly what you mean, Pierre. You said previously that it happens 2 out of 10 times. Similar ratio these days?
2: Mate, I would say yes. I think there was a little bit of an increase in that. Especially if you put a little bit of effort in, if you rev the missus a little bit.
0: Yeah.
2: And in that split second before you open the afterburners, before you put speed in. Then you can feel it's coming, mate. It's like a bloody thief in the night.
1: Wow, thief in the night. My God.
0: Pierre, I'm not sure if we covered this last time. Do you have a partner, Pierre?
2: Yes, no, I'm married.
0: You're married, right. Yes, you're married. Yeah. So, and your wife, she's fully ready for it every now and then?
1: She must be.
2: Can I tell you what trick has life played on me?
0: Mm-hmm.
2: Mate, my wife is one of 100 of people in the world mm-hmm. that suffers from 24/7 intense migraine pain, and there's nothing that medical science can do for her.
1: Oh, she
2: suffers in to such an extent she has been declared medically unfit to work by the neurologist last year.
1: Wow, but hers isn't orgasmic migraine.
2: Hers is 24/7. She's got an orgasm 24. I mean, she's got a migraine 24/7.
1: That's crazy,
0: man. Is horrific.
1: Whoa, that's wild. So when you've got yours, she must be like, shut up. Nobody cares.
2: Well, mate, if she tells me she can't play tonight, she's got a headache, I just have to believe her.
0: Thank you so much for calling the show and telling us about your ailment.
1: Yeah, thanks, Pierre.
0: It lit us up. We put it on social media and it absolutely lit up as well. So thank you, mate. I'm sorry to hear about your wife's permanent migraines. And thank you.
1: Yeah.
2: Mate, thank you. It was an honor and a pleasure to talk to you guys, and I wish you all the luck and God bless.
1: Thanks, Pierre.
0: See you, Pierre.
1: All the best, mate.
2: Thank you, guys.
1: See you later, Pierre.
0: Bye, mate. Beautiful
1: what
0: man.
1: What a lovely guy.
0: We love him.
1: I wish we could talk to every caller who gave us a great time. We've got 10 weeks to go.
0: That's the show.
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1: Hey, it's Will and Woody. I hope you guys are having a wonderful drive home. Only 10 weeks of the show to go, so we're jumping in the time machine.
2: We're going back.
3: Let's go back in time.
2: Going back in time.
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0: Who needs real friends when you have these two? Plus, you never have to buy them.
2: Hey, it's Will and Woody. Hope you're having a wonderful drive home. It's a Friday. Woods, I mean, you and I, we've been axed. It's last 15 minutes of the show on a Friday, but we're still in here, jostling for position.
3: We want it.
2: We both want to do a spot here.
3: The show's been filled, so we've only got room for one of us to chat about what we want to chat about. I think it's scissors, paper, rock.
2: Yep.
3: To decide it. You know, Dragon Ball Z.
2: We're Dragon Ball Z. Sorry, that's very millennial of us.
3: Dragon Ball Z. Oh. So what does that mean? I get to talk about, I'm going to talk about what I want to talk about, which is...
2: Yeah. God, I hate that I lost.
3: Yeah, you'd be devastated. You'd be devastated. And there was actually a moment there where I thought that because I won, you had to do your rave. But no. I'm pumped to talk about this.
2: No, man, get
3: in
2: there,
3: brother. I'm pumped to talk about this. So, you know...
2: It's a privilege to be on the airwaves.
3: I'm kind of coming to you here kind of to reveal my soul a little bit. Have you ever had a moment where, like, just I'm talking parenting here, where you're so tired, and your fuse is really short, and you've gone for a punishment with one of your kids, and it's just way too much? Have you done that at all? Like,
2: what do you mean by way too much?
3: I mean, you just afterwards,
2: as in the punishment you gave, you realized afterwards was too much.
3: I went too hard.
2: Nah.
3: I went. You've never done that.
2: Nah.
3: You've never punished too hard. Okay.
2: No, but I'm a bad punisher.
3: Yeah, right, okay.
2: And well, I thought you were an extraordinarily bad punisher as well. Were you compensating for the fact that you haven't punished?
3: Nah, see, me famously, no punishment. But if my back is right against the wall, it's like because I never, ever do punishments.
2: Yeah, that's what I'm saying, yeah.
3: Because I don't know how to do them.
2: Yeah, right.
3: It's almost like, well, I guess this is how you do it. And then I did it and it was like, whoa.
2: Oh.
3: That was way too
2: much. What'd you do?
3: Okay, so my daughter Remy, eldest daughter, she's doing a thing at the moment where she knows she can stay in bed all night. She's four, right? She's four.
2: What do you mean she knows she can stay in bed all night?
3: It's like if she wakes up during the night, it's just like you don't need to be nursed back to sleep. Unless there's like a monster in her room or something, I'll go and deal with that. Or if she's wet the bed or something, obviously.
2: Yeah.
3: But there are times recently where she's just kind of coming downstairs and just waking us up.
2: Yeah.
3: And it's just like,
2: go to bed.
3: Come on. There's no problem here.
2: Yeah.
3: You are just wandering down here at, you know, 2 a.m, 3 a.m, just waking us up.
2: Yeah. And that's very annoying.
3: Well, trust me, when you've done it 9 days in a row or night, it's just
2: because I've basically been banned from doing that because I was too much of a soft landing for her.
3: Oh, sure.
2: Because I would take her back and I'd be like, I'll carry you back upstairs and I'd sing her another song. And that was the problem.
3: Yeah, sure.
2: It's like, I know I'm getting this lovely little, you know, soothe me back to sleep thing. Whereas Max is so scared of Sam in the middle of the night that she tiptoes to my side of the bed.
3: Oh my God, this is so funny.
2: To not wake Sam up because she knows if Sam gets woken up, like she'd rather be in the nightmare.
3: This is so funny. So this is exactly what my daughter does. She tiptoes to Mim. Hilariously, one time Mim and I switched sides.
2: Yeah,
3: on
2: you
3: our,
2: catch him
3: on
2: off
3: our
2: guard.
3: Bed,
2: yes.
3: And she was like, "No,
2: we did the same thing.
3: This is Dad.
2: Okay.
3: So finally, it's the flip in our relationship. So she avoids me.
2: Yeah.
3: Okay. On this particular night, this was 9 nights in a row of us.
2: It's a lot.
3: Of her waking us.
2: Sleep's
3: up.
2: Important, guys. It gets you down eventually.
3: So anyway, she comes downstairs. And, you know, you could almost hear from the footsteps that she was happy too. You know, it wasn't a scared footsteps.
2: Yeah,
3: you know?
2: Yeah.
3: She almost skipped into our bedroom.
2: Yeah.
3: Anyway, she just got inside the room and she was tiptoeing her way to Mim's side.
2: Yeah.
3: And all she heard was me go, like a monster.
2: Wow.
3: Like I was becoming a monster. I looked on the ground and I saw that like a Batman mask was on the ground.
2: Oh, my God.
3: I put on.
2: No.
3: This is horrific, Will.
2: No.
3: I cannot believe this happened.
2: Why?
3: I put on, but it's 3 a.m.
2: I don't
3: And I
2: care.
3: Haven't. I know. But
2: well,
3: please.
2: More importantly, why is there a Batman mask in your bed?
3: Don't ask too many questions.
2: What's going on there?
3: I put on a Batman mask.
2: Yeah.
3: Remy kind of sees that I've woken up. She starts heading out of the room knowing like, oh no, I've woken up, Dad.
2: Yeah.
3: Batman mask went on.
2: Yeah.
3: I chased her.
2: Oh, hectic.
3: I chased
2: Naked?
3: Her. What? this 38-year-old man.
2: Wow.
3: Naked in a Batman mask chasing his daughter upstairs.
2: Wow. I've got a good image of it.
3: Yeah?
2: Yeah.
3: Are we feeling any trauma there?
2: Yeah.
3: At all?
2: Yeah, I reckon. Like, were you yelling or like?
3: I was barking like a dog. So I did this. I barked. I ran up the stairs barking like a dog. And then got, it's funny, I like got, and then I got into bed with her and then it hit me. We were just whoa, that was, then I consoled her significantly and then went back to bed hoping that Mim didn't really know anything about it. At breakfast the next morning, Mim was like, we're going to have a chat about you chasing our daughter up the stairs
2: like
3: and barking like a dog.
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0: his friends if they listen to the show. 9 out of 10 of them recommend tuning in. Incidentally, we don't talk to Steve anymore.
1: It's Real and Woody, guys. We've got to get out of here. Got to go.
2: We wish we could stay.
1: Must go. Simply must go. Everything must go. And that's true of us, actually. We're going as well. 10 weeks' time, the show's going to be wrapping up. I've just found out, because we've been dishing them out like Tic Tacs, they were our only prize for a little while, but we've only got one Will and Woody mug left, which we're trying to save for all of our beautiful listeners who have been calling in and saying they're going to miss us.
2: Hang on,
1: sorry. What, you got the DJ Will t-shirts.
2: Oh, that's good.
1: Thank God.
3: Other button.
1: Thank God. I thought we...
2: How many do we have left, Sexy?
4: They've turned Sexy off, but we've got 6 left.
1: They've turned him off.
2: We've lost him. We've lost contact with Sexy D. Okay, so hang on. If we can just get a quick stock take here. If you want to... We're trying to give away some merch from the show. How many have we got left, Sex?
5: 6.
2: 6. Okay, so we have 6 DJ...
1: Are they the refunds? Are they the ones that people will like sending?
5: No.
1: Them back?
2: God, that was a flop, wasn't it? That was it. We lost so much money on the DJ Will t-shirts.
1: I thought
2: they
1: were going to be
5: that
1: a hit.
5: Much. What are you talking about? It was pretty successful.
2: Was it?
5: No.
1: Not so we've still got DJ Will t-shirts giveaway. But let's be honest, have we got an example of the Will and Woody mug? Like what it looks like?
4: I'm sure we do somewhere. Oh, I think they're like deep
1: job.
4: In the...
1: Might be a Monday job. It's a Friday.
4: It's a Monday job.
1: Everyone have a great weekend.
2: But we think so. There's one left though.
4: There is one left, yes. Okay. Then we gave our last one to, I think, a Can You Hear It player earlier.
1: Which will obviously never be made ever again, these Will and Woody mugs.
2: You wouldn't have thought so. Unless
1: I suppose, again, I keep saying it. It does sound a lot like we're going to die. Like you and I can make Will and Woody
2: mugs. We could go to Kmart and make some
1: future.
2: Mugs.
1: We can do that.
2: We could.
1: We can do that. But this is like the vintage...
4: Paid for by the business.
1: Yeah, paid for. Yeah. That's what you want.
4: Yeah. It's official Will and Woody merch.
1: Yeah, that's good stuff, isn't it? That's got a good ring to it.
4: Bun Pusher Tommy said they're quite shit.
2: Oh,
1: Tommy.
2: Is that right?
1: Is that right,
2: Tommy? They're a bit cheap.
6: No, they're just...
1: Are they the ones with the pink? Are they the ones with the pink Will and Woody on it?
6: A white mug with like a pink inside.
1: Yeah, they're shit.
2: Gorgeous. That's that sounds
1: good. No, I know the mug you're talking about. It's a stinker of a mug.
4: They don't even use them in the work office.
1: No.
2: Well, we want to build the demand. It's a beautiful mug.
1: They're shit.
2: They're
1: are shit.
6: I never said that.
2: They're not shit.
1: It's one of the worst.
2: I think top dollar has been spent on those mugs because we were a valued asset of this company for a long time. Now, if you want that mug, stay tuned next week.
1: I'm going to have to see it on Monday. The mug.
2: No, don't. It'll make it worse.
1: No, I think we're going to bring it into the studio. We've only got one mug left to give away for our tenure. Okay. We'll have to find something else to give away to you beautiful people that keep calling in the show. Because honestly, and the text as well, Bun Pusher Tommy showed me all the texts you guys are sending. It's really sweet. Honestly, thank you, everyone.
6: We actually do have a lot of things to give away. Okay. We've got the old rat that's been cremated. We've got
1: the from Gladiator.
2: Well, hang on. We're not giving that away. I paid $8,500.
1: We've got the Yonex legit badminton.
2: Oh, yeah.
6: We've got the fake $1 million scratchy.
2: Oh, yeah, that's
6: a rootin' tootin' Woody on a horse naked Christmas card.
2: That's fun. A portrait of the two of us. That's fun.
1: Oh, a portrait.
4: All right, well, it's a Friday afternoon.
1: Oh, sorry.
2: Let's get out of here. All right, see ya.
0: Get ready. 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
16: 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Welcome to Friday night. Welcome to the Smallsy Show. Coming up tonight, the man of the moment. Just wrapped up 8 sold-out arenas around Australia, and he's got the new song out with the Hunger Games. There couldn't be a busier man in music than this week's guest on the show. I have known him for years. Tonight, hanging out, Mr. Noah Kahan is coming up on the show. Plus, should we do a bit of a warning? Because last time I saw Noah Kahan, if you don't know Noah Kahan, he has a tendency to overshare some things. last time I saw him, we spoke about his hemorrhoids. How's the hemorrhoids, by the way?
17: Hemis are today acting up. I eat a lot of shitty food and take really aggressive shits, and then. And when I sit on airplanes and tour buses and venue seats all the time.
16: Yeah.
17: And it affects, unfortunately, it affects your butthole.
16: So in great news, we're going to get an update. Find out how they are looking. Noah Kahan taking over the Smallsy Show. And it all starts next.

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0: Noah Khan.
3: Hey Smallsy, what up, dude?
0: How are you?
3: Good to see you.
0: We were just reminiscing on the years we have known each other.
3: Almost 9 years now. We've been catching up.
0: We have been. Yeah. And every time I seem to catch up with you, the star explodes even more.
3: Yeah, it might be you doing it.
0: Well, hey,
3: I think you should take all credit. You are my good omen, bro.
0: I'll take it. It feels like just before something happens, just before you're due to catch up with me. So mm-hmm. I will take that. Now you know how I'm going to start the interview, just by checking in on your health.
3: Right. No, they're still bad.
0: Yeah,
3: they're still inflamed. Yeah, worse than before. Actually, the Crown Hotel has a bidet. And the water from the... Yeah, but no, because it sprays directly into the hemorrhoid. And so now I'm having to use the other toilets in the hotel that don't have bidets in them.
0: Okay.
3: So I don't even get tempted to use it.
0: Yeah, okay.
3: It inflames them more.
0: Okay, I'm glad I asked. That followed me around.
3: Yeah.
0: And it followed you around.
3: That interview, I remember seeing that clip. I'm like, oh my God, I can't imagine this is the one they wanted to go viral. But
0: It did. Hey. Anyway, so I'm glad we checked that off the list, number one. Number two, the show, man, congratulations. I saw it. It's incredible. Your fans, like... Yeah. I genuinely felt you were blown away when you looked out, I think on night one of the Sydney show, like 20,000, and you've done four sold outs.
3: Yeah.
0: So that's 80,000 people you basically have performed to in Sydney alone.
3: Honestly, they're the show. Like, I think a huge part of the show was the crowd interaction, the different costumes, the signs, the joy, like the singing along. That's what makes every single show different for us, is that like every night we're getting to watch these people experience and kind of perform for us in a way, like, you know, in such an amazing community of people.
0: Yeah.
3: So far away from where the music was written and what it was written about.
0: Yeah.
3: It's been unbelievable. As you've known me a long time, like even when Hurt Somebody was number one, I was having a hard time selling, you know, 150, 200 tickets. And so to be here, like, so many years later and have people filling these seats and just really giving everything they have, it's been unbelievable.
0: Do you look back, like, I mean, I guess you, like, do you reflect on it and go, was there something that changed that connected? Because, like, Hurt Somebody was, like, a number one airplay, number one song on the charts here, but at the time, like, you were relatively unknown. Mm-hmm. Fast forward 8 years, and now, as I said, the tickets you're selling, did something change for you, or do you think it's just constantly showing up, doing it again and again and again, and then you wear people down, and they eventually buy a ticket.
3: They have no choice but to come.
0: Yes.
3: I've just been in their walls begging them to come see me play. I think something did change. I think I started just to find my own voice and to find, like, what I really love to say and how to say it. And I stopped kind of auditioning for the world as much as I was. I really felt like I was just trying to be what people thought successful music sounded like, or what a successful musician looked like, and that brought me farther away from what I actually like about music. And
0: okay.
3: I think it was not like saying, like, screw it, but it was like, you know, how do I do this, enjoy it? And the things that brought me joy have connected with a lot of people, and that's a really, really unique privilege. So I think it was just kind of stopping for a second and finding out what really made me tick, I guess.
0: Lovely. Hey, hang around. More with Noah Khan is coming up. We're going to talk about the fact that you have a weird family connection with Steve Carell, and let's talk about your intrusive thoughts, because, you know, it's fair to say you have them and you share them. Noah Khan taking over.
1: All the stars and all the hits.
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2: When you look out on the crowd, do you see any faces from the shows on the barricade? Are there fans that you remember seeing in the early days? Like, surely, I mean, surely there's a number one Kahn head in Australia, right?
3: Definitely.
2: Like, there's definitely one Kahn head that's been there from day one, right?
3: I do see people, and like sometimes I have to be reminded, but they're like, I saw you in 2018, or a lot of people are like, I came all the way from, you know, Portugal or Boston or, you know, South America to see these shows. And it's just unbelievable. I think every night I try to think about the journey that each fan went on to come see me, whether they live here in Sydney and they had to take work off, they saved up for the ticket, or they've been looking forward to this for months. It like reminds me of how important what we're doing is and how important it is to give everybody 100% all the time.
2: I love that.
3: People go through a lot nowadays to see shows. Tickets are expensive. It's hard to kind of get the time and the money to do it. So I try to like really honor what people have gone through to come see me.
2: Good on you. And you got a great set. You know, you give a show. Because sometimes people sell tickets to a concert and there's not much happening. And I appreciate the effort that you have gone to bring the whole thing to life.
3: So I've been very lucky to have like had a career where I didn't have like a TikTok moment early on that like brought me to these kind of stages at an early point, because I really had to fail as a performer a lot, and that and like a lot of my shows I would just flip my hair over my eyes and like, you know, you saw and play my guitar and like not interact because I was so nervous. And I feel like having gone through 8 years of that kind of touring, like I feel very comfortable and very excited to kind of and not embarrassed, you know, to get out there and just give a show and make fun of myself and sing as hard as I can. So
2: let's talk about intrusive thoughts.
3: Sure.
2: Because they come into your mind.
3: Yes.
2: You did address them. Do you address them in every show, the intrusive thoughts?
3: I've started to since I got to Australia.
2: I think culturally we really connect with that.
3: Yeah. I feel like you guys, everyone here has kind of got that neurotic thing going on.
2: We do. You know, we love an intrusive thought. We love also vocalizing it. Do you have them frequently? Do you have them on most nights when you're on stage?
3: Oh, I'm always having intrusive thoughts, man. Every thought I have is I haven't had a welcome thought in like 10 years, dude. Every thought I have is like a scary man knocking on my door in the rain that I have to let use my phone, you know?
2: I love that.
3: I always think about, like, I just think, like, if everyone here got really mad and, like, texted each other in, like, a WhatsApp group, they could just come and, like, eat me, basically. Yes, they could eat my arms, my legs, my butt, everything.
2: Yeah. Is that the basis of the tweet that you put out the other day about, hey, just a reminder, if you want to dress up like me for Halloween, you need to stop showering today?
3: Twitter is, like, the perfect intrusive thought
2: really
3: canvas.
2: Is.
3: Yeah, 100%. I just want to make sure people, if they really want to commit to the bit, you have to stop showering.
2: I wouldn't have thought. Do people dress up like Noah Kahn for?
3: Yeah, they have. Or they're just pretending to be Jesus. I can't tell.
2: And if you squint from a distance, it's hard to tell.
3: I look like Jesus at first glance, for sure. Second glance is like, oh no.
2: It's mildly successful Noah Kahn.
3: It's just that guy with the guitar,
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0: Live around the country, and you are hanging out on The Smallsy Show. Right now, though, Noah Kahan, at his Melbourne show last week, he announced some new music. It happens to be the lead single from the new Hunger Games, Sunrise on the Reaping movie. It sounds like this. He performed it for the first time last Friday in Sydney. It's called Draw You Out.
1: Big news in your world, music-wise.
2: Yeah.
1: Congratulations on that.
2: Thank you.
1: How did that happen? Like,
2: it was funny. I had heard people talking about this movie. I'd read all the books, and I'd heard people talking about, you know, the soundtrack for this movie. And I was, a lot of like my friends were making songs for it, and I was kind of like, oh man, I would have loved to do that. Would have been really fun. And yeah. I ran into Dave Cobb, who is helping curate the soundtrack, and he was like, no, we actually want you to do the lead single. And so it was the first I'd heard of it, and I was like, oh my God. I was obviously super excited, but a little nervous because it's a big, you know, opportunity, and I'm very well aware of like the passion that the fans have, and that how into every single part of the story, the soundtrack, the actors, that these fans are. So I felt a little bit of like a pressure, but it was a really cool, unique experience. I never gotten to write for a movie before, and it was really fun to get a chance to kind of step outside of my own story.
1: And you're also joining like a great list of other artists that have contributed songs to the soundtrack in movies that have gone by the way. Taylor Swift, Olivia Rodrigo, Coldplay, Lorde.
2: Yeah.
1: I mean, that's not bad company to be in.
2: No, they're all people that I look up to and artists that I admire, and being in the same, you know, the same world as they are for this kind of soundtrack is
1: But really, if you were in the Hunger Games, you'd have no trouble taking them out.
2: No, I would be dead in seconds.
1: Oh, you go.
2: Olivia Rodrigo would bash my head in. Taylor Swift would club me to death. Lorde would punch me in the stomach.
1: you would not be the true. You would volunteer as tribute to go out first.
2: I just feel like, get me out of here. Out. Like, I don't want to be here anymore.
1: So that's your game plan. If there was a real love Hunger Games, you're like, I'm dipping out early.
2: I'm going first.
1: Yeah.
2: I'm going to go out first. I want to be, jump on a sword in the cornucopia.
1: Yeah, okay.
2: Go to the tallest tree I can find. Try to get to like the electrified ceiling to stick my hand up there.
1: And just end it.
2: Just get me out. I'm not trying to go through all that shit.
1: No, absolutely.
2: I got stuff to do.
1: Have you had any downtime while you've been here in Oz? Have you done anything? Have you like had some?
2: Yeah, we've had a ton of downtime. That's my favorite thing about coming to Australia is like the amount of fun stuff that we get to do. We went to Urban Surf today.
1: Okay.
2: Went surfing.
1: Rate yourself.
2: 1 out of 10, probably.
1: Yep.
2: I hurt my calf getting up, so it's like even the most successful situation means I hurt myself.
1: Yeah.
2: I went to deep sea fishing a couple days ago, which is really cool.
1: Okay. I got seasick once doing that.
2: Oh my God, yeah, we all got so seasick. My security guard was just throwing up the entire time. I felt so bad for him.
1: Mm.
2: And I'm like, but what about, what if a swordfish comes out and tries to kill me? Yeah, I know. So, yeah, we got to do that. Played some golf. I've gone to the spa, got a lot of good coffee.
1: Right, lovely. Are you a mani-pedi guy, or what's the score?
2: I'm a massage guy, but I always feel like I'm hurting their feelings if I don't ask for...
1: more pressure or less pressure?
2: I say medium, but I actually want more. But then if I ask more, I feel like they get mad and start going as hard as they can.
1: Yeah.
2: And so I worry about them getting pissed and hurting me.
1: Okay. They're wrapping me up. But
2: I got a lot of problems.
1: They're wrapping me up. But one last question. You were at the Emmys the other week, and then there's a photo of you and Steve Carell, and then you posted my king, and also, believe it or not, my dad's high school classmate.
2: Yes.
1: Is that actually true, or
2: did
1: you make that up?
2: It's true. So
1: because I can't believe a lot of things you say.
2: I know.
1: Like, it's like, is this...
2: This one's real. He was he was a little older than my dad, but he played hockey at Middlesex in Massachusetts, and he went to high school with my aunt and my dad. I think my dad kind of played up their friendship a little bit more, because
1: sure
2: when I asked
1: did.
2: Him about it, he was like,
1: vaguely remember.
2: But by the way, for anyone wondering, he was super cool, super kind.
1: I have no doubt.
2: Took like, I was so nervous to approach him, but he took like 5 minutes just to talk to me and ask me questions.
1: You looked happy
2: as. I was really, really grateful for his time. As someone with like clinical depression, like The Office is like my depression show where I'm really struggling, and like he's provided me with so much like light in my life. So
1: I love that.
2: It was cool to talk to him.
1: I love that you had that moment. Hey, massive congratulations.
2: Thanks, dude.
1: Wonderful to see you. Congrats on the tour. Go put your feet up once this is wrapped. You deserve a break.
2: I'm gonna. And thank you so much for your time and for the support for so many years.
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0: The Smallsy Show is on around the country. That is me done. Noah Khan, what a great guy he is. I honestly, the nicest guy, such a, just a pleasure and a joy to chat with. And also a great performer and an incredible show if you were lucky enough to see it with his 8 sold out shows. If you miss Noah Khan, all the videos are on the socials at Smallsy, at the Smallsy Show, wherever you get your videos, you can do that. But hey, next week, the stars keep rolling. We've got... he's about to touch down and do his tour. Benson Boone is going to be hanging out with us next week. He'll be backflipping his way into the Smallsy Show. Have a great weekend, everybody. I'll catch you next week when we do it all again.
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forever, and that's a mighty long time. But I'm here to tell you, there's something else. The afterworld. 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Day or night.

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0: 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Madonna and Charlie. 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

0: Will and Woody, you're probably driving around at the moment. You're driving an Uber. 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
1: Oh, that's
0: late
1: exciting.
0: Late night hookups.
1: That's exciting.
0: I mean, in a former life, this was a very exciting time to be driving a car.
1: Oh, whoa.
0: Right?
1: You'd be nervous.
0: You'd be
1: a little
0: so
1: bit.
0: Nervous.
1: What are you wearing? You probably want, like, because you don't want to be too dressed up. Because then you're trying too hard.
0: Yes.
1: I was always a fan of just some tracky dacks, but like a nice tracky dack.
0: I think tracky dacks are sexy. Maybe it's just because the connotation that I have with those times of night, but everyone's in trackies.
1: Tracky dacks.
0: Everyone's in trackies
1: like
0: at that time.
1: A hoodie.
0: Yeah, you're wearing a hoodie. Yeah, you want to look like you're casual, but then also you want to look sexy.
1: And smell good.
0: And smell
1: so
0: good.
1: So you can't overdo the smell for mine. You can look casual, but you don't want to smell casual.
0: Yes, exactly right.
1: Anyway, here's our best bits from the show yesterday. Enjoy, Will and Woody. Cool.

0: good happens after midnight, except these two. It's Will and Woody keeping you up.
1: Only 10 weeks of the show to go, so we're jumping in the time machine.
2: We're going back.
3: Let's go back in time.
2: Going back in time.
4: You're telling me you built a time machine?
1: That's right. So some bits that we've loved throughout the years. These aren't necessarily our best bits, I should say, Woods. And a lot of them that we're enjoying talking about. I don't know if you guys are enjoying it as much, but there's obviously a lot that goes on behind the scenes for some of these moments. And it's nice for us to actually reveal to you guys what happened in and around some stuff. And for me, always the best stories, content stories, come in and around celebrities because we just have to hide so much.
5: Of course.
1: Everyone has to mind their P's and Q's. There's so much communication that goes around, pleasing them, getting it done right, all that sort of stuff.
5: And the celebrities need to give approvals with what goes on the radio show. We're always trying to maintain relationships with production companies.
1: We're
5: and
1: jumping
5: whatnot.
1: Through all sorts of hoops.
5: Yes, absolutely. So this one was a bit of a different one because I'm going to say for the only time in our 8 years, this is the only time like an A-list celebrity reached out to us. We didn't reach out to them. Sexy Das, our digital producer, is in the studio. So Joe Jonas reached out to us.
6: Yeah, well, I mean, I actually
1: you
6: wasn't
1: weren't
6: even
1: here for
6: here.
1: This.
6: No,
1: Das,
6: I wasn't even
1: Das
6: here.
1: Actually wasn't born.
5: Yeah.
1: when that happened.
5: He was a fan, though. In primary school, he was a fan. No, so how many years ago? So,
1: he would have still been in school.
6: Yeah, I would have been in school.
1: That's really funny.
5: Were you listening to us when you were at school?
6: Yeah, big fan.
1: Oh, shut up.
5: Love that. Okay, so when
1: was your mum a fan, more importantly? Mate. Like in the car on the way, you know, she drops you up, you know, she picks you up from school. Well, you did, because that's when you'd know, because she'd choose the radio show.
6: No, we actually listened to Hamish and Andy.
1: Oh.
5: Brutal. That's brutal. But
1: well, they were on before us, so that's okay. There's no clash there.
5: Yeah, sure.
1: Yeah.
5: Anyway, it was six years ago, I reckon, that Joe, what's up?
7: No, it was in 2024.
5: It's only 2 years ago, Joe Jonas. Seriously?
1: Yeah, right.
7: Apparently, yeah.
5: Far out.
6: I was
5: in
6: year 11.
5: Ah, oh, there you go. There you go. Anyway, so 2024. This is
1: amazing.
5: Totally out of the blue.
1: It's amazing.
5: That Joe Jonas, he sees us playing our weekly game, Can You Hear It? Where we go beer or soft drink based on the sound of the can opening.
1: Yep.
5: And so Joe Jonas comments on one of the videos.
6: Yeah, I think he commented and then he actually reached out and DM'd and said, guys, I want to play.
5: I think we've got some audio here.
1: Joe Jonas slipped into our DMs. Well, that is totally wild. This is
5: KV. No, no. Yes. KV said, hey, DM us. And then he DM'd us.
1: And then he DM'd. So he did slip into our DMs. I think that's all we need to say.
5: It went to DMs.
1: We've had our DMs slipped into by Joe Jonas.
8: He's bloody done! Joe Jonas!
9: Wow. It feels good to be the people's champ. And I hope I get some sort of trophy.
5: So there's a bit of a jump there. So, like, he DM'd us, and then we arranged a time for him to play Can You Hear It? Mm. He broke the record of Can You Hear It, right? So this is 2 years ago. Anyway, fast forward 2 years. When he got the record, he actually said to us, you guys can warm up for the Jonas Brothers when we're here in Australia.
1: Mm.
5: Okay? He never fulfilled that. So then only recently...
1: I wonder how that chat went, by the way.
5: With his brothers?
1: Like, he walks into his brothers. G'day. Are they Kevin, Sean?
10: I have tea.
5: Oh, yeah, talk to us.
1: Hang on a second. Are you even listening? Or are you producing your next show already? Listening, if you want to chime in.
10: Chris, Amy and Jack on Kiss 106.5.
1: Oh, my God. Shut up.
5: Okay,
1: what I want to say, though, is how do you think that, like, because he's just gone off on a random venture, messaging a radio show in Australia on TikTok, won a competition opening cans, and then catches up for the first, I don't know, band rehearsal, and is like, by the way, guys, I'm going to get these guys to come and be the pre-show.
5: And it's obviously gone poorly.
1: And they've obviously gone, shut up, mate. You're having a midlife crisis. You just got divorced. There's no way. And he sheepishly then just didn't get back to us. I mean, I assume that's what happened because we didn't hear anything from him.
5: It went very quiet on the direct messages. So, sorry, Annalise, do you have tea on that?
10: I do.
5: What's the tea?
10: I was in full meetings with their label trying to execute this.
5: And?
1: Oh, wow. So
10: It got pretty far, but the only reason why it didn't end up happening was because there were so many conflicts with timings and stuff and availabilities on their end that we couldn't get it done, but they were really keen.
5: Oh, you're kidding.
1: Oh,
10: Joe,
1: wow.
10: Like, Joe told his actual US management, not like the...
1: Sorry, just hear the crinkle of the packet of shapes that's getting devoured out there. Can you guys get a bit...
10: Oh, sorry.
1: We know the show's ending, but let's just keep a bit of the curtain up if we can.
5: Just wait for 30 seconds while she's talking. Hold your shapes. Put your shapes down. Put the shapes down.
6: Yeah, anyway. Did you hear
10: me putting them down?
5: Yeah, got it. Yeah, we got it. Okay, so Annalise, so Joe was actually fighting for us. I feel awful now because we, for a couple of years, were like, Joe, what a bastard.
7: Yeah, no, we canned him unceremoniously.
5: Yeah. Okay, so then 2 months ago, we found out he was going to be like 2 kilometres away from this radio studio performing the halftime show of the NFL.
7: Yep.
5: Okay? So we kicked up our contact with Joe. Let's go to a song because we're going to pull down for you fully the curtain and let you know exactly what happened between us and Joe.
7: Because we haven't really rounded this out.
5: Because it coincided with us getting sacked.
7: Yes.
5: Right? So there was a lot going on.
7: So no one knows what's happened. And I'm thinking, well, you've got more mail as to... Because you were in comms with him.
6: Yeah,
7: you're really DMing him.
6: It was really weird. I remember sitting there and just getting a message from Joe Jonas on my phone. And I was like, what? Double take. Like,
7: and
6: it's like so weird how I have been.
7: You're in chats with him.
6: It's so weird.
7: He's actually a lovely guy. Yeah. Anyway, we blew him off. We'll tell you what happened up next.
0: It's Will and Woody. RFM. Get ready. This Sabo, iHeart is counting down the 20 biggest hits of the week that you've given the thumbs up to on the iHeart app.
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0: ones you've ever been to. Will and Woody keeping you up.
1: 10 weeks of the show to go, guys, so we're jumping in the time machine.
2: We're going back.
3: Let's go back in time.
2: Going back in time.
1: The
2: time machine.
1: Alrighty, Woodrow, we're just really rounding out. This is a bit of closure on the Joe Jonas stuff. A lot of you guys would have heard he got the record in Can You Hear It? Beer or soft drink based on the sound of the can opening the game we play here on a Friday. We had great chats with him. He said we could perform the halftime show with him and his brothers when they came to Australia.
4: Yeah.
1: That didn't happen. And then a couple of months ago, as I'm sure everyone who listens to this show would know because we've been talking about it a lot, we were going to try and get in touch with him when he was in Australia performing at the NFL show at the MCG.
5: That's right. We just feel like he owed us at least like an in-studio interview or like just a meet and greet. Can you hear it in person, etc. So then we were leaning on our digital producer, Sexy D, and we told you, Sexy Das, that he had DM'd us before.
6: Yes.
5: Right? And you told us what?
6: I don't know. To be honest, memory's clouded, but I remember...
1: Why, Darcy?
6: Don't worry about it. I remember... you guys being like, we need to get back in contact with him.
5: Yes.
6: And I went on to Instagram and he wasn't following us.
5: Yeah, so we were flat. We were obviously devastated. We were like, oh no, he's obviously...
1: I forgot about this.
5: He obviously hates us now.
1: You are such a klutz.
5: So we were thinking of ways to get in touch with him outside of social media. Like we were like, maybe we can go to the airport.
1: Yeah.
5: Maybe we can all start cracking cans really
1: loud. We spoke to the guy that was booking them for the NFL halftime show. So we had him on the show. We were like, can you talk to Joe for us?
6: We made about 3 videos, like calling him out.
1: Reaching him out.
6: Everything.
1: And then you realised...
5: Then we asked you, hey, Das, did you check TikTok?
6: And I said, no.
5: And then what happened when you checked TikTok?
6: He was following us.
5: And there was an open chat with him.
6: Yeah, there was, yeah.
5: Okay, so then you finally...
1: Oh, is there audio?
5: Audio,
1: okay,
5: audio,
1: that's
5: yeah.
1: it.
7: Okay, Jesus. The big news is...
1: Yes.
7: Joe Jonas...
1: Yes.
7: ...has seen our message...
1: Yes.
7: ...and he's commented on our TikTok.
5: No!
1: Shut up!
5: What did he say?
7: Well, he didn't actually say anything. He just put a gif of Christian Bale, like, kind of emerging from the darkness.
5: Let's not go down that rabbit hole.
1: There was a lot going on there.
5: Anyway, so then I think, so Das, you jump in when I don't have the information at hand here. But from my perspective, it got to Thursday, the day before he was going to be here in Australia.
6: Mm-hmm.
5: He reached out to us and said, sorry, my flight's been delayed.
6: Correct. Yep, flight's been delayed. And to be honest, when I got that message, I was home ready and I started calling everyone in the team being like, what do I say?
5: Because he's now taught, there's an open line of dialogue with Joe Jonas and this was all legit. Like he couldn't be here for an appearance on the Thursday. So he actually was stuck in Dubai. Okay. Next step for us, Will, is we get fired.
1: Yeah. Is that?
5: So we received that news, because we had a plan though. We had somehow managed to get some tickets to the NFL game. We were going to go and try and get his attention.
1: For Y Series ones.
5: That's exactly right. I don't know what happened.
1: I think I want a couple of makeup credits I need to do for that. Is that
8: to say the least.
1: Oh dear.
5: No, we love Y Series ones.
1: We absolutely love them.
5: We had been sacked. We had a pretty big Thursday with the team and we decided...
1: Well, can I just say, I at the time were like, mate, should we still go to the Super Bowl the next day? And I was like, for me, no.
5: Yeah.
1: I was thinking to myself, geez, I'm not sure if Woody will want to go to the Super Bowl. We hadn't really spoken. And then I got a message from Joe, our EP, and she was like, we're all at the pub. And I was like, oh, geez, I'm just not sure whether... You know, maybe Woody and I should go to the Super Bowl. And I got to the pub and you were already there.
5: Yeah, in full lycra. I rode my bike there. We were well on our way.
1: And then everyone was off. So, I feel really bad about that. We really blew Joe Jonas off.
5: Okay, so what's the contact with Joe Jonas then?
6: When
5: we're at the pub and just going like,
1: you're slinging DMs
5: anymore.
1: To Joe while we're at the pub.
6: Not at the pub. I think it was probably that. The day after, when he left.
1: Yeah.
5: Okay, what did he say?
6: Okay, so he texted saying, sorry I couldn't see you guys this time.
5: Oh.
6: Next time we've got to make it happen.
5: So
6: me in my head, I'm going, it's going to be a bit rough, a bit hard to make that happen, mate. We're off air and...
5: We don't have a job.
6: Yeah. And so...
1: We're not dead, guys.
5: Yeah.
6: True.
5: He might be a little bit less interested if it's not a radio station.
1: I don't think he cares
5: about
1: the radio show. He hit us up on social media.
5: It's true.
6: Yeah, true.
5: So what did he say next?
6: Well, no, to be honest, he hasn't said anything since then, but I texted him being like...
1: Is that the big update?
6: That was a big update. No, I text him back saying, yeah, yeah, for sure, we'll make it happen. And, you know.
5: And that's it.
6: But you know what I think? I think we could get a voice memo to him. If you want to crack a can right now or something, I can send a voice memo and we can get him to play for one can just real quick.
5: Yeah.
1: Nah, I think it's done, guys. RFM.

0: Like those mates that just want to keep going. It's Will and Woody keeping you up.
1: We are wrapping up the show at the end of the year, which is, sad. So, but also kind of, you know, beautiful and, you know, all the things that, that come with saying goodbye to something. Mm. It's been a decade in this studio. So every day my request was whole show. Time Machine, which is just reruns.
2: Yeah,
1: it's a nice way of saying reruns.
2: Yeah.
1: We're going to be doing some of our best bits a little bit later on in the show, so stick around for that. I'm really enjoying that spot, actually. It's kind of beautiful. It's a beautiful thing. Right now, though, I think we've only got a few of these left.
2: Two. Wow. This is the second last
1: only two.
2: Battle of the Gens.
1: Is Annalise going somewhere in 2 weeks?
2: She is, which we can now...
1: Oh, we could say, so I was being coy. Let's talk about that quickly before we get into Battle of the Gens, because that's important.
2: Do you want to tell everyone the opportunity that you've been offered and that you have taken on board, which kicks off in...
3: I leave for my new job. I got a new job. Oh, my God. I'm going to EP, executive produce, Chris, Amy and Jack on Kiss Sydney Breakfast.
1: Yay. Oh, cool.
2: Such so a good choice by the company. You're the right person for the job.
3: So exciting. I'm so excited to go meet Dr. Chris Brown in person, Amy Gerard, Jack Charles. It's an amazing team and you guys should listen.
2: 100%. That's it. Yeah, well, if you're in Sydney, this wasn't a chance to plug the show.
1: Sure. As I said yesterday, I was like, the loyalty has switched so quickly.
3: 6 a.m. in the morning, Kiss 106.5.
1: Nice. Well, no, good. That's what they're your show now, man. That's going to be so strange, you not being on this show. So you're leaving, I mean, in next Friday. Is that right? It's your last show?
3: Last show's next Friday. So it's we've, gonna be, 6 years we've been together.
1: So how long
3: together.
1: Have you been with us? Yeah. 6 years.
3: Yeah, I know.
1: Yeah, so
3: I was on this show when I was 20. I'm now 26.
1: Yeah, we've done the maths.
3: Yeah.
1: So you were at reception when we started.
3: Yeah, I was on the street team and I was filling in for reception.
2: Yeah. And you filled in for the show a couple of times?
3: I filled in for the show. My first experience with you guys was when you were doing this like hot dog challenge in the sand.
1: Doesn't sound like us.
3: You buried hot dogs.
2: Hot dog hunt. Yeah, we did a hot dog hunt with a pack of kids.
3: Yes.
2: Yeah, it was a hot bit. We really were good. We were good six years ago. I hope that comes up
1: in the time machine.
2: right. Any highlights? Oh, should we do highlights next week?
3: We've got so much time.
1: I'm happy to do a highlight. I'm happy to do a quick highlight.
2: Chuck in a quick highlight now and then we'll do more highlights next week.
1: Yeah, we've got time. Don't worry.
3: Oh, my God. I got to interview Louis Tomlinson, which is
1: just
3: from
1: for
3: One
1: you.
3: Direction.
1: Oh, sorry. I thought you were going
3: to
1: say something about it. Oh, yeah.
2: Nothing to do with that.
1: this is my favorite bit of me.
2: Which basically anything where you two weren't involved.
4: It's Will and Woody's Battle of the Gens.
1: Are you going to be... Can we call you for Battle of the Gens in the next few weeks?
3: If you want. I might be asleep, but sure. Like if I answer.
1: You're going to be asleep, mate. We're going to be calling you at 4:30 on a Tuesday.
2: You're doing breakfast
3: radio. I'm working. I have to wake up at 4 a.m.
1: Do you think you're going to sleep in this job?
3: I don't know. I actually don't know if I'm a morning person. I've got to figure it out.
2: Don't say that too loud. She's a morning person. Bosses that have decided
3: right,
2: to give you
3: the
2: job.
3: It's fine.
2: She's great in the morning.
1: All right. Well, you'll probably be busy with other things. That's fair enough. But we're going to do...
2: We'll just do reruns of Battle of the Gens for the rest of the year. Surely. Surely.
1: Yeah, like, maybe.
2: The best
1: maybe.
2: Bits of Battle of the
1: maybe.
2: Gens.
1: Oh, she might be live.
3: Maybe
1: she might
3: I
1: be
3: might
1: live.
3: Be in the Sydney studio.
1: Yeah, yeah. Oh, I was going to say,
2: I'll see what you're doing.
1: Come
2: I'll see what you're doing.
1: Mate.
2: Sorry.
3: So random.
2: Just picking up what you're saying.
3: Doing the same celebs.
2: Live for the rest of the year. Sorry. I'm with you guys.
1: Yeah, yeah, cool.
2: Now, this is definitely a live one. We'll kick off with one before we go to a song.
3: Great.
2: And we'll do more on the other side.
3: Amazing.
2: Name three people who have played Batman.
3: Ooh, okay, Batman. Robert Pattinson.
1: Oh, it's so funny you go to that first. Yeah. I mean, I don't know why I'm surprised, but he was, can I just say, bloody good.
2: Very good. Oh, yeah.
1: Couldn't believe
2: gritty.
1: It.
2: Very raw and it's gritty.
1: It is the poison chalice, that gig, and he binned it.
2: Yeah.
1: Only to be outdone by Colin Farrell.
3: Exactly.
1: Colin Firth.
2: You think Colin Firth and Colin Farrell have played Batman?
1: Which one? Colin Firth or Colin Farrell played Batman?
3: I was going to say Farrell, but it's wrong.
1: You reckon Colin Farrell played Batman?
3: Well, you just said his name, so I thought you were like giving me a little hint.
1: No, Colin Firth played the Penguin in Bob Pattinson's Batman. Which got him his own TV show because he was so good.
3: Oh, really?
1: Yeah.
3: Amazing. Okay, slay for him.
2: Do we have two more?
3: Yeah, there's the Batman from Batman Begins and The Dark Knight. So I know his face. I know it because Heath Ledger played the Joker, and then Maggie Gyllenhaal stepped in for.
1: That's not the question.
2: At least who played Batman?
3: It's Chris someone.
2: Chris?
3: I'm
1: Hemsworth?
3: No, he's Thor.
1: Nice.
3: Oh, can I have a song? I actually need. I know it.
2: Yeah, we'll give you a song.
1: You reckon you know it?
3: I definitely know it. It's important.
2: Throw one more name out there before we go to a song.
3: Batman. I don't know any other. Like, I think it's only Batman Begins.
2: You know the movies. You know Heath Ledger.
3: I know,
2: because
3: I listened to this podcast that Woody suggested called What Went Wrong.
1: Oh, yeah.
3: And there was a great episode on.
1: About that, does it? You're halfway through a conversation with Woody and he starts giving you the backstories for Along Came Polly and you're like, shut up.
3: Ask me about Evan Almighty. I know the T.
2: Yeah.
1: Oh, no.
3: Yeah. I do.
1: No,
3: I do.
1: Not you as well.
3: I'm deep.
2: We'll talk away from Will.
1: Please.
3: But they talked about there's lots of Batman franchises. And Batman.
2: Let's go to a song. Yeah, Let's go to a song. Keep thinking about it. You can't Google. No Googling.
3: Yeah, it's really hard not to. Because I know the guy who was in...
1: People can call 131065 if you know the answer. Help Annalise out. That's a great idea because she is stuck.
3: Dask it on the phones.
1: It's Will and Woody.
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0: 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It's Will and Woody keeping you up.
1: Junior producer Annalise is in here for the second last time to talk all things generational. Losing it. I'm telling you, I'm losing it. I'm losing my powers.
2: It's a good time to lose
1: it. I'm losing my powers. We're on the way out. A part of me is checked out and I can't stop it. It's strange.
3: That's fine, mate.
1: Anyway, look, Annalise is our producer. We just found out, by the way, if you're just joining us, the lovely Annalise has been on this show for 6 years. She's been in the studio probably proper for a couple of years, I'd say now. Oh, just a year, is it?
4: Yeah. Oh, no, like I've been sitting in the studio every day for
1: a long time now.
4: Yeah, like 6 months. But it feels like a long time.
1: Feels like a long time.
2: Yeah.
1: Yeah. Anyway,
2: longer
1: look,
2: than that.
1: You've been a big part of the show.
4: Battle of the Gens I've been doing for a while.
1: For a very long time. Yeah. And we're super proud of you because you're going on to EP, the new breakfast show in Sydney on Kiss.
4: Yes.
1: Huge for you, AP.
4: Anyone has a room?
1: Bloody awesome.
4: Let me know.
1: They couldn't have picked a better person for the job. That was weird. We're doing Battle of the Gens, though, finding out which generation is most out of touch for the second last time. So you're a Gen Z-er.
4: Yes.
1: This is, Woods, we've got her on the Batman front. I think I almost want to let her go here because this is painful.
2: I want to give her one more chance to get them because it feels like you're close. So we've said to you, name three people who have played Batman. You obviously said Robert Pattinson.
4: Yeah.
2: Which is classic your generation to bring up him. He did do a great performance, but he is the most recent one. Name two more people who have played Batman.
4: I actually don't know it, but I know the movie, Batman Begins. Michael Caine's in it. Like, it's not Michael Caine, though.
2: Yeah, it does.
4: It's
2: yeah,
4: not.
2: He plays.
4: He's the assistant. Oh, no, that's Morgan Freeman. Isn't that Morgan Freeman in the movie?
1: Morgan Freeman's in it.
2: Is Lucius Fox. And
1: Michael
2: Caine
1: is butler, Alfred.
4: Alfred, that's it.
2: Okay.
4: Any
2: other guesses or are we going to go to the calls?
4: Go to the calls.
2: Let's go to Peter here. Lots of people have called up. Peter, give us the answer. Yep. Two more people who have played Batman.
5: Christian Bale.
4: Christian Bale! Yes!
1: Oh, no. Christian Dill.
2: Christian Dill.
4: Christian Dill.
2: Christian Dill.
1: And you know, who's the other one, Peter?
5: Oh,
1: come
4: Google
1: on.
4: It. Google it.
1: No, don't Google it. There's a very obvious one. Who did the sexy Batman with the nipples?
5: What's that? Sorry?
1: He lives in Italy now. He very famously lives
5: in Italy.
1: In Italy on a lake. He's the Nespresso guy.
4: Oh, George Clooney.
1: George Clooney was in Batman Forever.
4: Really?
2: Yes.
1: Yeah, sure.
2: You
1: thanks,
2: could have
1: Peter.
2: Said Ben Affleck. You could have said Michael Keaton.
4: Ben
2: you could have said Adam
4: Michael
2: West.
4: Michael Keaton.
2: Yes.
4: I said Michael Caine.
1: We know.
4: So he was in,
2: Michael's
4: he
2: a pretty
4: was
2: common
4: in Batman
2: name.
4: Begins.
2: So. Yeah. Okay, next question.
1: Okay, so earlier this year, Bonnie Tyler died.
4: Oh, yes.
1: Don't know.
2: Who's Bonnie Tyler?
1: I was like, okay, singer. Okay, great. All right, so.
2: Did you name one
1: what
2: of
1: we've
2: songs?
1: Got? What? Yeah. Well, we're going to make it a bit easier for you.
4: Thank God.
1: So we'll play you some Bonnie Tyler songs.
4: Okay, great.
1: And then you can just tell us what you think they are.
4: I feel like I will know them. They could. They will probably. Have
1: they were
4: been
1: big
4: in my
1: songs. Yeah, they were big songs.
6: I got half some of your attention. Give it to me. I got rhythm. I can't miss a beat.
2: Know that?
4: I know it. It's in my skip list, though. So if that comes on, I usually skip.
1: Really? I love that song.
2: Cop that, Bonnie.
1: Brass in, it was on the Special K ad for a long time. Brass in Pocket. Bonnie Tyler hit.
2: Mm-hmm.
1: Another Bonnie Tyler one for you.
2: Go.
4: And then Whitney Houston did a cover of it, so everyone thinks Whitney Houston's the OG, but really, it's Bonnie Tyler.
1: There you go.
2: Is that
1: didn't
2: right?
1: know that.
2: I didn't know that
1: time
2: either.
1: Of your life. Time of your life, Bonnie Tyler.
4: No, that's I Will Always Love You. I've mucked it up.
1: You were talking about Dolly Parton.
4: I
1: Will Always Love You. Yeah.
4: I Will Always Love You with Dolly Parton. And Whitney Houston did a remake and everyone thought it was that. But the Whitney Houston one was... No, I'm in the world. Take me out. Go somewhere
2: else. I'd love to. I'd love to take you out of that world. Let's
1: name another Batman.
4: Michael Keaton.
2: We have another Bonnie Tyler song there.
1: Another Bonnie Tyler.
4: Oh, yes.
2: Yes.
4: Keep believing. What's this in? Dirty Dancing.
1: There's so many things that are incorrect right now.
4: Baby?
1: I'm struggling to hold on to reality. Okay. I just going to clear the air. None of them are Bonnie Tyler songs.
4: Oh, well. That's in Dirty Dancing, isn't it?
1: No, that's in Flashdance.
4: Oh!
1: Like, it's just, you're in it. You are in, the ground you're standing on is crumbling.
4: It's a dance movie.
1: Nothing is real. This is a Bonnie Tyler song.
4: Oh, now I'm only
3: falling apart.
1: Now you have to sing the rest of it. Go for it.
4: There's nothing I can do. Total eclipse of the heart.
1: She's got it. Well done. Wowie.
4: Finish on the line. I liked Bonnie Tyler.
1: That's a train wreck.
4: That? Oh, yes, from Shrek. Hero to the end of the night. No. Gingerbread man's running. You've got to be strong and you've got to be fast. He falls into the moat of milk.
7: God. The Sydney breakfast show is going to be fine.
1: I was trying to say the same thing.
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0: It's Will and Woody, and yes, you're probably on the way home. I don't know why you'd still be up at this hour, to be honest. Maybe you're just tuning in for the best bits of us.
1: Yeah, but this
0: bit's... We go home after this bit.
1: I know, but this bit's important. And just know we're here. We're with you. And we love you more than anything.
0: Wow. We love you. That's nice. Buy a DJ Will t-shirt. Are they still for sale?
1: Hard to say.
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1: Can't hurt to try. Can't hurt to try. But I'm just saying, like, I haven't checked it for a while and there may have been a huge flood of demand all of a sudden.
0: I think most we're likely them. Not. We're losing them.
1: Most like losing who? T-shirts?
0: No, everyone listening.
1: Everyone listening.
0: The best bits. Oh. I'm next.
1: Will and Woody.

0: Really? It's Will and Woody keeping you up.
1: Woods.
2: Okay, so a friend of mine, and I cannot name who this friend is because they're a little bit sensitive around what happened to them a couple of weeks ago, but a friend of mine experienced a, I'm going to call it a medical episode, that is equal parts terrifying and hilarious.
1: Okay.
2: I never thought a medical episode could be so beautifully equal, scary.
1: I'm sure that happens all the time. You know, we got that call from the guy who went to emergency with a bowling bin up his bum.
2: Oh, true.
1: Like, that's terrifying.
2: I think that's just 100% funny. I don't reckon that's scary at all.
1: That's
2: I'm pretty sure
1: if you've got a bowling, that would be scary to go through.
2: A little bit of fear there as well. Okay, well, this is another great example of it's funny and it's scary.
1: Yeah, yeah.
2: So, someone that I know quite well was getting really bad gastro. Shocking gastro.
1: Yeah.
2: Okay, so it was vomiting and out the other end.
1: Yep.
2: Right? It was so intense that at some point during the night, they experienced short-term amnesia.
1: What do you mean?
2: They pooped themselves to short-term memory loss.
1: What does the short-term memory loss look like?
2: Doesn't know where they are. What is happening?
1: Hang on.
2: Where am I? Like,
1: really?
2: like Jason Bourne. Like all of a sudden.
1: No, Jason.
2: No, yes, like Jason Bourne.
1: They weren't. They also weren't amazing at martial arts.
2: As in, they knew who they were, but they were like, where am I? And like, what's happening? What am I doing?
1: Wow.
2: And then 10 seconds later, where am I? What am I doing?
1: Oh, that's scary.
2: And that's
1: in like
2: the scary
1: a pool
2: part.
1: Of their own vomit.
2: Yeah. Yeah. And like, why am I on the ground? Why am I nude? If they were nude. So, but they're just very confused, right? But then that's scary.
1: Mm.
2: On the funny side, it's just I cannot believe someone could put themselves so hard that they've caused short-term memory loss. But I was hearing this through a third party and I'm just so confused. And, you know, we're laughing and learning on this radio show.
1: Mm.
2: I just want to know what is actually happening in the brain for someone to put themselves to short-term memory loss. And thankfully, we haven't just got a doctor, my friends.
1: No.
2: We have got Professor
1: Laurie
2: McMahon, who joins us on the phone right now.
1: My dad.
2: Yes.
1: Hey, Dad.
3: Hi, guys.
2: Professor, my first question is, have you experienced anyone who has gone through this before?
3: Well, it's not exactly my area, Woody, but, but having said that, just listening to you, what it sounds like is that he might have lost enough fluid or been septic enough to have passed out, so that his loss of consciousness put him in that strange place where he was confused, didn't know what he was doing or where he was. So either the infection itself or just plain fluid loss, and he dropped his blood pressure and passed out, probably what happened.
2: Right.
1: Wow.
2: But so the memory loss, Laurie, went on for like quite a while. Like there was a lot of confusion and like, and I'm talking like, I'm not sure if you've seen 50 First Dates with Adam Sandler and Drew Barrymore, but like.
1: Oh, you would have seen that, I reckon, Dad.
3: Yeah.
2: Great movie.
1: Dad's
2: great movie.
1: Dad's got a bigger DVD repertoire than you do. You've got no idea, mate. He knows his way around a flick.
2: We'll talk offline about our DVDs, Laurie, because I'm involved. But I'm not sure if you remember from that film, 2 Second Tom, but like it was like that.
3: Yes, it's hard to know, isn't it? You're getting it third hand, and exactly what happened is
1: he's questioning your source, basically.
2: As in, the story sounds BS to me.
1: Thanks, Dad.
3: Okay, no problem.
2: See you, Laurie.
1: All right, see you, Dad.
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0: nothing good happens after midnight, except these two. It's Will and Woody, keeping you up.
1: Jumping in the time machine.
2: We're going back.
3: Let's go back in time.
2: Going back in time.
4: So one of the producers brings something that we've done over the last 8 years,
1: yep.
4: Which, as I'm hearing more of these, it's either it's just a highlight of the last 8 years or something where we can really pull the curtain down as to what happened behind the scenes of the idea.
1: Yes.
4: Tommy, you're bringing something today. Is it a highlight?
1: It's definitely a highlight. Okay, it's not something you guys did, though.
4: Ah, perfect.
1: It's a beautiful call that we received.
4: Okay, so great. Oh, I love that.
1: I'm going to take you back to July 29, 2024.
4: Mm-hmm.
1: At 5:30, you did a phone topic. Has sex nearly killed you?
5: Oh,
4: yes,
5: God.
4: Yes.
5: It must have been before the No Sex Talk Boys,
1: Two Frat, yeah.
5: Feedback that we had.
1: No, this was full frat.
4: We went full frat.
5: Sex injuries sounds pretty frat.
4: From memory.
5: Well, that was full frat Fridays. That was the pitch.
1: I can tell you why you did it.
4: Was Matthew McConaughey's dad?
1: No, but you did bring that up.
4: Oh, great.
1: A new study has come out and said women having more sex will
5: new
1: live
5: gear
1: longer. And men who have sex won't live as long.
4: Yeah,
1: so
4: right.
1: So you twisted that into has sex nearly killed you.
4: Genius.
1: Very clever.
5: Genius. That is for free. Just a mind at work there.
4: That's craft.
5: There you go.
4: That's what we call radio craft.
5: Have a look at that.
1: Do you want to hear from Pierre?
5: Obviously.
4: Yes, please.
5: Obviously.
4: It's this call. I think about this call weekly because I loved it so much.
6: I've got a very rare medical condition that is called an orgasmic migraine.
4: What?
6: And it happens about 2 times every 10 times that I'm having a root. And am I alive now? I'm on the radio.
4: Yeah,
6: live,
4: you are. Mate. You're live,
1: you
4: mate.
1: Are, Pierre.
4: You're live.
6: Currently, there's absolutely no medical explanation for it. But the moment that you've busted, a split second after that, you literally feel it is the most intense pain that goes through your head that lasts for about 7, 8, 9, 10 seconds. But it is really... Really, really, don't laugh, mate. This is really a shame.
5: We're not
4: Sorry.
5: Laughing.
4: So it's and Pierre, it's
5: we're
4: two,
5: not laughing.
4: 2 out of 10. This happens.
6: It doesn't happen all the time. Thank God for that. But it happens, especially if you're going hard. You know, you read the chickens are red.
5: So what? Did you say the chickens are red?
4: So from memory, the following day, we were like, this is extraordinary. Is there anyone else who suffers from orgasmic migraines? And then there was one other guy who called up and then we got them to talk to each other on air.
1: Yeah, correct. So Juan called
4: the
1: next day.
4: Yes.
1: And he talked to Pierre about his orgasmic migraines.
4: That's right.
7: I don't know what your diet is like, all right, because I had something similar like that happen to me years ago. And same thing that you just described, you know, you're over there pounding the flesh, so to speak, and bam, you know, it comes out, and you feel this sharp pain. It's like somebody stuck a needle through your eye. It scared the bejesus out of me. But I went to a doc. He ran some blood tests on me and everything, and came back. I had high cholesterol levels because I was a huge meat eater at the time. I was eating steaks like almost every day and everything. So basically, a quick change of my diet. Remedied that, and I never had it again.
5: Wow, there you go. So you might be pounding the flesh, but you're not eating the flesh, Juan, if you know what I mean.
4: are you a big meat eater, Pierre?
6: I eat that thing all the time.
4: If you could cut meat, maybe for like a couple of weeks, and then we can touch base. And so
6: no,
4: let's just...
6: no, no, no, no, no, no, no, no, no, no, no, no, no. I'd rather die from a migraine than cut meat.
4: Pierre is all time.
5: Oh, wow. That Juan guy, he came in with some heat, didn't he?
4: Oh, the flesh
5: pounding
4: line.
5: The flesh.
4: My God.
5: Oh, my God.
4: Yeah.
1: But, boys, the good news is we're going to talk to Pierre up next.
4: Get lost. That's
1: awesome. He's back.
4: He's back. That I cannot wait to talk to him. I wonder if he still gets them.
5: I wonder if the chickens are still red. That's up next. Will and Woody.
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0: take-ons you've ever been to. Will and Woody keeping you up.
1: We're jumping in the time machine.
2: We're going back.
3: Let's go back in time.
2: Going back in time.
4: You tell me you built a time machine?
5: And today we are highlighting, I think for me, this is the best call that we received in 8 years.
1: Wow, I loved this phone call. Stick a stake in the ground.
5: I think about it all the time. If you just missed it before the song, this is the call we received when we were asking people, have you almost died during sex?
6: I've got a very rare medical condition that is called an orgasmic migraine.
5: What?
6: And it happens about 2 times. Every 10 times that I'm having a root. Am I alive now? I'm on the radio.
5: Yeah,
1: you're live, mate.
6: Apparently, there's absolutely no medical explanation for it. But the moment that you've busted, a split second after that, it is the most intense pain that goes through your head for about 7, 8, 9, 10 seconds. But it is really... Don't laugh, mate. This is serious.
5: We're not laughing. So good. Now, the huge news. We haven't spoken to this guy for years, but we have got Pierre live on the show right now. Hello, Pierre.
6: Mr. Will and Woody, how are you guys?
5: Mate, we are all the better for hearing your voice.
1: Great to hear your voice, mate.
5: My first question is, are we still struggling with the orgasmic migraines?
6: That is so true, mate. It's a pest. That doesn't put me off of a little bit of pleasure, you know, if you understand what I mean.
5: I know exactly what you mean, Pierre. Is it you said previously, you said that it happens 2 out of 10 times. Similar ratio these days?
6: Mate, I would say yes. I think there was a little bit of an increase in that. Especially if you put a little bit of effort in, if you rev the missus a little bit.
5: Yeah.
6: In that split second before you open the afterburners, before you put speed in, then you can feel it's coming, mate. It's like a bloody thief in the night.
1: Wow, thief in the night. My God.
5: Pierre, I'm not sure if we covered this last time. Do you have a partner, Pierre?
6: Yes, no, I'm married.
5: You're married, right. yes, you're married. Yes. So, and your wife, she's fully ready for it every now and then?
1: She must be.
6: Can I tell you what trick has life played on me?
5: Mm-hmm.
6: Mate, my wife is one of 100 of people in the world that suffers from 24/7 intense migraine pain, and there's nothing that medical science can do for her.
1: Oh, she suffers as well from clinical...
6: She suffers to such an extent she has been declared medically unfit to work by the neurologist last year.
1: Wow, but not an... Sorry, hers isn't orgasmic migraine.
6: Hers is 24/7. She's got an orgasm 24/7. I mean, she's got a migraine 24/7.
1: That's crazy,
5: man.
1: Oh,
5: that is horrific.
1: Whoa, that's wild. So when you've got yours, she must be like, shut up. Nobody cares.
6: Well, mate, if she tells me she can't play tonight, she's got a headache, I just have to believe her.
5: Thank you so much for calling the show and telling us about your ailment.
1: Yeah, thanks, Pierre.
5: It lit us up. We put it on social media and it absolutely lit up as well. So thank you, mate. I'm sorry to hear about your wife's permanent migraines. And thank you.
1: Yeah.
6: Mate, thank you. It was an honor and a pleasure to talk to you guys, and I wish you all the luck and God bless.
1: Thanks, Pierre.
5: See you, Pierre.
1: All the best, mate.
6: Thank you, guys.
1: See you later, Pierre.
5: Bye, mate. Beautiful
1: what
5: man.
1: What a lovely guy.
5: We love him.
1: I wish we could talk to every caller who, like, gave us a great time. We've got 10 weeks to go.
5: That's the show.
7: 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Yeah. 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
3: We might have a whole show of Will's Reddit, just you talking about your favourite things on Reddit for 2 hours. I'd listen.
4: Why are you saying that ironically?
3: I didn't mean to.
4: I think a lot of people would listen. We'd put that forward for the ACRA Awards if they still had them. We'd put them forward for the company. Radio Awards. Were we allowed to nominate ourselves for the ARN Radio, like, awards? Do we get...
5: I think we nominated the show.
4: It's like a posthumous nomination now.
5: I wonder.
3: We're more chance to win an award posthumously.
4: Right, it's like we're an artist that's died. People get around us more.
3: Yeah, absolutely.
4: Maybe not. All right, now let's get into this. So I missed quite a lot that I missed out on Will's Reddit recently, like over the break.
3: Oh, yeah. Okay.
4: Missed out on the Ed Sheeran thing. Would have dined out on that. Sure. That was happening. Yeah, that was hot and happening. And there was some beautiful irony in there. And, you know, I think... Anyway, look, I can't comment on that anymore, but what I can do is I'm just loving the fact that a few celebs are actually now putting their hand up and actually going, like, I actually care about what's going on over there, and there's some genocide happening. And my number one at the moment is Angelina Jolie.
3: Oh.
4: I don't know if you've seen this online.
3: I haven't.
4: She's completely... She shared satellite images of Gaza on her phone where you can see Gaza before and after the Israeli invasion.
3: Oh, wow.
4: Wild.
3: Wow.
4: Like flattening, complete flattening. Just if you want to go and have a look at that, I would highly recommend it. If you need any more evidence that there's some bad stuff going on there, check it out. And yes, Ed, I will happily be on before you if you know it on the show. Now,
3: I did reach out actually.
4: Just
3: as
4: Will
3: your
4: with
3: DJ
4: a guitar.
3: Manager.
4: Oh, nice. DJ Will before.
3: Haven't got an email back, amazingly. I thought they'd be desperate.
4: I wouldn't do it, mate. I wouldn't do it for all the money in the world. Now, another one, good one here that I think you can relate to. I think everyone can relate to this. This is from one of my favorite threads called Me IRL or Mural, as I was calling it for a while.
3: Me in real life. Yep,
4: yeah,
3: got
4: Mural.
3: It. Yeah, Mural, got it.
4: I faced more peer pressure to eat protein as an adult than I did to take drugs when I was a teenager.
3: Yeah, it's everywhere. People keep telling me, like, if they ask me how much I weigh and then they do the calculation, they go, that means you need to be having this much protein a day. And you're like, I don't even want to calculate how much protein I'm having in the day.
4: Do you also know, like, you know how then that you go to, like, a smoothie bar or some such?
3: Yeah.
4: And they're like, well, do you want some protein in that?
3: Yeah.
4: Even if they say to me, like, you can't taste it, it's just like a powder or a supplement.
3: Yeah.
4: Still just feels a bit off.
3: Also, it's like, they say it's like $2. Like, add some protein for $2.
4: Yeah.
3: Scoop of protein for $2.
4: Yeah.
3: Like, how dare you?
4: Yeah.
3: Also, have you been through the muesli bar section of the supermarket these days?
4: It's all
3: every
4: protein.
3: Every single muesli
4: it's
3: bar.
4: All everything's protein.
3: Protein. We put protein in it.
4: Yeah. I want to have a chocolate milkshake that's unhealthy. You know, like, I actually feel like unhealthy things.
3: Yeah, little treat.
4: People can't get that through their head. Yeah. Can't go to Starbucks now. Starbucks.
3: Yeah.
4: Without them saying, do you want some protein?
3: Yeah. Yeah,
4: I know, mate.
3: It's all through Boost as well. I love Boost. I love Janine Ellis, but they're putting a lot of protein in those Boost juices.
4: It's going to be commercially friendly all the way to the end here. And we love Starbucks and we love Ed Sheeran.
3: Can't turn that off.
4: Going to tick them all off. We'll keep moving.
3: Mate,
4: anyway.
3: I might work at Boost next year. Who knows?
4: You reckon? I reckon you do really well at Boost, actually.
3: Yeah, I'll get the visor on. I'll put the visor on. No worries.
4: Yeah. Okay, going to keep moving here.
3: Give me a call, Janine.
4: I can call Janine for you. So we text occasionally.
3: You text Janine Ellis, the founder of Boost?
4: Yeah,
3: you really are a business dog, aren't you?
4: I've got great relationships with these sorts of people.
3: You hang out with David Gingell as well.
4: Occasionally.
3: Truth almighty.
4: I know, mate. I know. I love these sorts of guys. I just love talking shop.
3: Yeah, I
4: love the industry.
3: Yeah.
4: Shame I'm not part of it anymore. No, sorry. We'll get going. We'll keep going. Not that one. That's a bit boring. Going to be hard to knock. Oh, okay. I found this one really interesting. Okay, there's a thread that I follow called Mildly Infuriating.
3: Yeah.
4: This post went nuts recently. It was about a mum complaining about her son not accepting a buy one, get one free offer at the servo.
3: Right.
4: So he went down to the servo and was like, g'day, can I get an ice cream, like a tub of ice cream? And they go, oh, did you know at the moment if you buy one, you get one free? And he goes, nah.
3: What?
4: Because they were trying to do the whole like, because you know when you go to the servo and you go, g'day, I'll get a Gatorade. And they go, you know, if you get two of them, you only have to pay 20 cents more, but you get two.
3: Yeah.
4: He said no.
3: But it was for free.
4: Yes.
3: Like that. So, it's like he's throwing a tub of ice cream down the gutter.
4: It's the same situation. They've gone like, you want a tub of ice cream? Hey, just so you know, normally you'd pay $12 for two. you're only going to pay $6.50 for two today. And he said, no.
3: God.
4: Anyway, his mum's written this rant. Like,
3: great.
4: She's devastated because she's like, I'm at home. I love him. I think I still love him, but he could have brought some ice cream back for me.
3: Yeah.
4: But I was reading this, empathizing with the guy because I'm often at like 7-Eleven and they're like, do you want another orange Powerade for 50 cents? And I'm like, nah, I actually only want one.
3: But save it for another day, Will.
4: But then
3: if
4: I've got to carry
3: a Powerade for 50 cents.
4: But I've got
3: to
4: carry around in my pocket.
3: Yeah.
4: And I care about the planet and I don't think I need more plastic.
3: But
4: no, you flipped it on you.
3: You flipped it on me, but you get in a Powerade in the first place. Just don't.
4: I'm
3: get a
4: getting
3: Powerade
4: a Powerade in the first place, but I don't want two.
3: Yeah, right.
4: Do you not feel? Do you feel that way? Do you take it, Tommy? Do you take the extra one?
1: Excuse me.
4: Do you take the extra one? do you when they go? You'd have a chewing gum. You get extra chewing gum for another 10 cents. Do you take the extra?
1: If it was like chewy, sure. But like the ice cream I get.
4: Yeah, right.
1: The ice cream I get because then
4: it's going to go rank in the car.
1: Well, it's also too much ice cream.
4: Yeah, I agree.
3: No, you don't have to have it straight away, guys.
4: I agree.
3: The value, guys. How you're like?
4: No,
3: it's like throwing
4: it's not
3: money
4: about
3: down
4: it, but it's
3: the
4: also
3: drain.
4: With the sweet things that like, you can't control yourself with. Like if it's like another Kit Kat,
3: true.
4: You're like, I'm just going to eat that now.
3: That's true. Well, I've got self control, Will.
4: Oh, shut up. Power FM. FM's Dino Dash is back. 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
8: Good morning, Alana McIntyre here with the latest. A man has been charged after hanging the Palestinian flag from a pedestrian bridge at the site of the deadly terror attack at Bondi Beach. Officers received complaints around 3 p.m. yesterday where the man allegedly was also performing offensive hand gestures in the manner of gunfire. The 53-year-old was refused bail and he's due to appear in court today. A man has been arrested following a factory fire in Melbourne's southeast. Emergency crews were called to reports of a blaze at Oakley South about 3 a.m. A 53-year-old was arrested at Clayton Railway Station a short time later. A day after ICE officers shot and wounded a man in a car with a 5-year-old child in New York City, the Homeland Security Secretary has lashed out at the mayor, saying his words incite hostility. Mayor Zoran Mamdani has demanded ICE agents get out of his neighbourhood, calling ICE rotten to its core. Meantime, Donald Trump has criticised cities run by what he calls the radical left, without naming any particular place the US president didn't hide how he feels about walking through.
9: They're always dirty, you know. The sidewalks are disgusting. The streets are disgusting. They're just in bad shape. Everything's dirty. It smells.
8: And Pia Miranda has confirmed there is talk of a Looking for Ella Brandy sequel, which could be set 20 years later. The actress who played Josie in the movie from the year 2000 admits it's such early days.
0: Visit the team you can trust at Wild Coast Realty on the flat in Narooma. 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
8: Australia are 6-4, 187 in South Africa on day one of the opening test after bad light ended play early on day one in Durban. Matt Renshaw making 46 not out alongside Pat Cummins with 33. Just over an hour into the last session, the umpires ruled light had deteriorated too much. And at Mount Panorama, Zach Bates has set the fastest ever lap time at Bathurst in the current era of supercars.
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10: A partly cloudy day for the south coast with a warm top of 31 degrees, dropping to 13 in the Yirrabadalla and 9 in the Bega Valley overnight, leading into a partly cloudy Sunday with a maximum of 25 degrees. 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
7: Hi there, Alana McIntyre here with the latest. Several countries are under tsunami warnings after a powerful 7.6 magnitude earthquake struck off the coast of Panama. Mexico, Panama, Colombia, Costa Rica, Ecuador, Peru and El Salvador have all been warned over the threat of tsunami. There's also a risk of tsunami waves in Hawaii.
8: Now we're also hearing from the US tsunami warning system that a hazardous tsunami waves from the quake are possible within the next 3 hours, again, along some coasts of Panama and Colombia. So we're hearing of a very strong earthquake.
7: Sky News in the UK there. So far, there have been no reports of any major damage. A man accused of taking a Palestinian flag to the site of the Bondi Beach terror attack and hanging it on the pedestrian bridge is due in court today. The 53-year-old was arrested there yesterday around 3 p.m. after allegedly performing offensive hand gestures in the manner of gunfire. A man has been arrested at a railway station in Melbourne's southeast after a factory went up in flames. Emergency crews were called to reports of a blaze at Oakley South around 3 a.m. After the war in Iran caused oil prices to surge, now Donald Trump says diesel prices will be coming down in record numbers and fast. The US president claims he's held a highly successful discussion with Vladimir Putin that's going to allow Moscow to immediately release diesel into the global market.
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7: Day one of the opening test against South Africa had to be cut short. The umpires ruling that light had deteriorated too much to continue play. Australia 6 for 187 at stumps. Matt Renshaw making 46 not out. If he can get to 50, it'll be the first time in tests since March of 2017. And at Mount Panorama, 22-year-old Zach Bates from Canberra has set the fastest lap time at Bathurst in the current era of supercars, dedicating the lap to his late mum.
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3: A partly cloudy day for the south coast with a warm top of 31 degrees, dropping to 13 in the Yirrabadalla and 9 in the Bega Valley overnight, leading into a partly cloudy Sunday with a maximum of 25 degrees. 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
9: Good morning, Alana McIntyre here with the latest. Three men in Mexico have just been found guilty of murdering Australian brothers Jake and Callum Robinson and their American friend Carter Road during a surfing trip. The three men were shot dead during an attempted robbery in Baja California in 2024. The parents of the two men from Perth held hands as the verdict was delivered. A man has been charged after hanging the Palestinian flag from a pedestrian bridge at the site of the deadly terror attack at Bondi Beach. Officers received complaints around 3 p.m. yesterday where the man allegedly was also performing offensive hand gestures in the manner of gunfire. The 53-year-old was refused bail and is due in court today. Tsunami warnings have been issued across several countries after a powerful earthquake struck Panama. The 7.6 magnitude quake happened off the country's southern coast at a 10-kilometre depth. The US Tsunami Warning System says hazardous tsunami waves are possible along parts of the coast of Panama, Colombia, Costa Rica, Ecuador, Peru, El Salvador and Mexico within the next few hours. The US Homeland Security Secretary has lashed out at the mayor of NYC after ICE officers shot and wounded a man in a car with a 5-year-old in New York City. Mayor Zoran Mamdani has demanded ICE agents leave, calling ICE rotten to its core. Homeland Security Secretary Mark Wayne Mullen says NYC's policies are to blame.
10: When you have sanctuary cities and sanctuary politicians, you endanger the safety of the public. That's not a secret.
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9: Australia are 6 for 187 in South Africa at stumps after day one of the opening test. Bad light ended play early in Durban. Matt Renshaw making 46 not out alongside Pat Cummins with 33. And at Mount Panorama, 22-year-old Zach Bates from Canberra has set the fastest lap time at Bathurst in the current era of supercars.
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1: A partly cloudy day for the south coast with a warm top of 31 degrees, dropping to 13 in the Yirrabadalla and 9 in the Bega Valley overnight, leading into a partly cloudy Sunday with a maximum of 25 degrees. Check the forecast and latest headlines for free online at our website powerfmbegabay.com.au.
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13: Ah, oh, we have a good time hanging out.
3: We do. Hello.
12: Really, hello.
3: Hello. Everybody.
13: Yeah. This is a safe space.
3: It is. Show. Absolutely. No stupid questions on this show. Just like look at the two of us. No stupid questions. All right. This one, very important. Is salami a meal?
13: Yes.
3: Discuss. No.
13: Like a whole meal.
3: It's not a whole meal.
13: You can have it by
3: it's
13: itself.
3: It's a side.
13: No.
3: Or it's an accompaniment. Or it's an accessory.
13: Or an accoutrement.
12: Like you wear it.
13: It's a accessory.
3: Yes.
13: No one can see you when you're taking those.
3: And no one should see where I'm putting my salami.
13: Oh, God.
14: I was thinking slices, but anyway.
13: Yeah.
14: Like earrings. What are you going to talk about, Trevor?
13: Oh, something totally different. What would you make your new car say? The new Mazda coming out, but there's a speaker on the front of the car and you can program it into saying something like, excuse me, sir, you're in the fast lane. Could you please move to the side?
3: Pardon me, gentlemen.
13: Toot toot, thank you.
14: Right, so what would you make a new car say?
13: Yes. No, take your time.
3: Please, yes.
13: I'm not in a hurry.
3: I'm fine to wait for you to merge.
14: All right, more on that next. Moira and Big Trev.

0: Now it's Moira and Big Trev.
1: There's a new spin for an electric car from China. It's called the Mazda CX-6E. And this car sounds amazing. Drivers can use a speaker mounted on the front of the car and use it as a megaphone so you can warn pedestrians. What else is on? Cyclists and other motorists so they can hear you clearly. Like, could you please move out of the fast lane, please.
2: So you can program it to say
1: program
2: things.
1: It, yes.
3: I keep on things. Thinking of the, you know, the scene in Blues Brothers where they put that big megaphone on the police car. I mean, it's obviously going to be more high tech than that. And they were selling tickets to their
1: I'd
3: show.
1: I'd rather that.
3: Actually, no, I would totally dig that. That would be so cool.
1: What would you make your new car say? If it had the speaker on the front, what would you say?
3: So many things.
1: One of mine? It's got a blinker.
3: Ah, nice.
1: Because not many people know what a blinker is.
3: Yeah.
1: And when they do it, I literally yell that in my car.
3: Yeah.
1: Because, yeah.
3: Okay, I know one. Where's my wave when I let people in? That's, yeah.
1: Yes.
3: Where's my wave?
1: Now, there's other ones, other phrases and words that other people would use. But... Instead of winding down the windows, would that work if you're ordering at Zaraffa's? Like,
3: you just want to blow the machine up.
1: Yeah. Flat white! Brandy! Banana bread! Almond milk! Now, it's called the external announcement function.
3: Oh, my goodness. I can see people using this very smartly forever.
1: Yes. I don't think it'd be that great to use with people... The way people's tempers are when they're out on the road.
3: Yeah.
1: Some get a little bit afraid.
3: You wouldn't be able, you have to program it. So you probably couldn't drive and like dictate it into it like a real speaker. Like you'd have to have it as like a program.
1: Yeah. And if you're going too fast, so does this sound like, yeah.
3: Yeah. Which is probably. Bleha.
2: It's probably best. We don't clarify.
3: We don't need to.
1: Is he Hungarian?
3: I don't need to read. Things.
2: All right, here's what we want you to do. Yes. Join in. What would you get your car megaphone to say? Remembering that we are on the radio.
1: Yeah.
2: And kids might be listening.
3: We might need the noise.
1: Dump button.
2: But give us a call. Or maybe you got something incredibly clever.
1: That
3: would also be. Oh, that would be surprising.
2: Quite good.
4: This is Moira and Big Trev.

0: sun. This is Moira and Big Trev. Real soon, another round of No Stupid Questions. It's a safe space, this show, so we'll delve into that very shortly.
1: We want to know what your external announcement would say as the speaker that's going on the front of the Mazda CX-6e. mine would just say Numpty, I think.
2: Oh, nice.
1: Yeah. Good one, Numpty.
2: Nice.
1: Nice one, Numpty. We want to know what your speaker would say. Lauren, what would your speaker say?
3: Okay, I've got two. So, like Moira's, one that would say, you're welcome when you let someone in and they don't give you a wave.
2: Nice.
3: And you know the crazy guy out of that Charlize Theron movie?
2: Oh, Apex.
3: I cannot see the name of it.
2: Yeah, Apex, yes. Yep.
3: So the noise that that crazy guy makes, I'd have that for all the bike riders that ride on our hinterland roads every weekend.
1: Okay, can you?
2: So that is the Chemical Brothers song, Go, and he this is when he's chasing her through the, like, the bush.
1: Yeah, what's the
2: and
1: noise?
2: It's like a kind of noise. That kind of like that, Lauren?
3: Yep.
2: Yeah.
1: Okay, Lauren, can you give us a rendition of yours?
3: No.
2: Good on you, Lauren. Good on you.
1: Thanks, Lauren.
2: All right, Sue, what noise would the car make, please?
4: I would have to wait till I was at a pedestrian crossing with people walking in front of me and I'd have like a guard dog madly barking.
1: Oh, my God.
2: These people. Oh my God. That.
0: Okay.
2: All right.
0: Thanks, Sue.
1: Jessica, what would your speaker say?
5: Sorry, I'm late for work, and it would just be apologising for, like, cutting people off.
1: Oh, sorry.
2: Oh,
1: you're
2: okay. Sorry about that. Sorry.
5: But, like, kids would be feisty, and they'd be like, mate, are you kidding me? Like, they'd be going off. Or the three-year-old would be like, off Zootopia, get off the road, you dumb bunny.
2: Oh.
1: Jason, what are you doing?
2: You dumb bunny. Oh, hey.
1: Dumb bunny.
2: We reached our almost swearing quota for the hour. That was me about 20 minutes ago.
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1: This question comes to you from an Aldi commercial. There are no new stupid questions. But this one evolves around a whole bunch of people having, it's like, it must be like lunch or something.
2: Yeah, it's sort of like a Christmas dinner kind of thing, isn't it?
1: And this little cranky old woman comes through with a cane and a big black coat, and someone gives her a piece of salami and she's happy.
2: Yeah.
1: I understand. Salami is on the food reduction program that I can eat, so I'm very happy with salami. Also, on the AFL Grand Final, because we have been on a food reduction / increased energy and sweating regime, our platter for the AFL Grand Final was very different to what it normally has been. Normally, it would be pies and sausage rolls.
3: Yes.
1: And it would be fun goodness and yumminess.
3: So what was it now?
4: Splatter.
1: It was celery and dip.
3: Oh, my God. Were the boys really upset?
1: No, because they're on this as well.
3: Excellent.
1: They're totally loving it. And there was beautiful cheese, salami, all that kind of stuff. I made a point that salami is not a meal. And I believe from this Aldi commercial as well, it's not a meal. You don't put a plate of salami with some salad. Salami is a side dish. It's an accessory. It's an aside.
3: Accessory.
1: It's a topper.
3: You can have a salami roll.
1: But that's not a meal. Because the roll is the meal.
2: Mm. Yeah, but it's based on a salami.
1: But you're just putting salami into bread, which would make it... You can't have salami by itself as a meal.
4: So you're talking about how, like, instead of a steak, you have a bit of salami.
1: You have salami, yes.
4: That's not the same thing.
1: What
3: about the salami sticks that you have?
1: That's a pathetic meal.
3: It's still good, though.
1: It's not a meal.
3: It is if you're eating it for a meal.
4: It's kind of a snack between
1: meals.
4: It's
1: a snack or an aside or an apostrophe or an accessory.
2: My best mate, he is Italian, and his dad used to take a stick of salami for lunch.
1: That's very sad for him.
3: Is it? Sorry out there.
1: Yep. Mm. Amen. Madam Dakin, join the chat.
3: But he used to have a salami stick for...
1: But it's just not...
3: He used to eat it like a carrot. Like,
1: yeah.
5: And it's an accoutrement.
1: Oh, thank you.
3: Mm. Did she just swear?
1: No, she didn't. Oh,
4: if anyone French is listening and she swore...
3: So sorry.
1: So sorry.
3: So sorry she said encouragement or whatever she said.
5: Yes.
1: Yes. That's like with the pizza, you have salami on it.
5: Yeah.
1: Like you have salami on the side. Oh, my God, the Aldi commercials on the television. It is. It must be. No.
4: There it is.
1: Yeah, there it is. They're only eating salami, but with salad. And it's like, that's not.
3: That's a meal, isn't it?
1: Wrong. It's on a shishishiri board.
3: But can't you just have the salami by itself on the from the board?
1: But you're not going to be full.
3: How do you know?
1: What if you're? How much salami are you eating?
2: What if you're at a, like, a dinner
1: salami
2: or a lunch?
1: Salami convention.
2: And... wherever you
4: delicatessen.
2: Go. Hey, that's just you. If you get invited over for coffee and all they had is salami to eat from, would you just...
1: That's not a meal. That's an aside.
2: You're still eating
1: whatever
2: it.
1: Word Madame Dave
3: she
1: thinking.
3: Said interment.
4: Come on.
1: We want to know, is salami a meal?
2: Or is it an endearment?
4: Join in this conversation.
1: Debate. If you have no other stupid questions, please, if you have stupid questions, please feel free
2: like
1: to
2: like an elephant
1: on.
2: Thing.
1: Yeah.
4: But if you have any salami thoughts, we'd like to hear from you too.
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0: Right now, you've got Moira and Big Trev.
1: This time, there's no stupid questions, but it seems like it's just isolating it to this particular question.
2: Mm-hmm.
1: Is salami a meal? Is it a side? Is it a is an accessory? Is it an afterthought?
2: I've got a mate. His name's we'll call him Mario.
1: His name's Mario.
2: Or baby Jesus. Mm-hmm. He'd eat a salami by itself, and so that, and he goes, I'd class that as a meal.
1: It just doesn't feel mealish. Like steak is a meal.
2: Yeah.
1: Mm. Maybe it's because it's so thinly sliced.
2: Yeah.
1: Bruce, is salami a meal?
3: No. It depends on your nationality.
1: Ah.
3: I mean, is a Frankfurt a meal?
1: No.
2: Yeah, it is.
3: A lot of people think it is.
2: Frankfurt's a meal.
3: It depends where you came from.
1: Okay. So you get the European vibe.
3: Italians,
1: salami is.
3: Italians eat salami.
1: Mm-hmm.
2: Yeah.
3: Germans eat
2: Frankfurt.
3: Yeah. Whatever it is. So, you know, this country, we've absorbed a lot of people's cuisine.
1: We have. Yeah.
2: Mm. And endearments.
1: Yes, absolutely.
3: And endearments and a lot of other things we've absorbed that they could have left behind. But,
1: good on you, Bruce.
0: Very well politically said.
1: Beautifully said. Thank you.
2: Matt, is salami a meal?
4: I have a question, and that is, what is the difference between salami and any other kind of sausage?
2: Yeah. Is it the thickness?
1: I think it could be I guess if you're having sliced salami, it's the thickness. But if you're eating, like, a massive piece of salami, is that how it's supposed to be eaten?
4: I suppose it's all supposed to be eaten.
1: Yes. Yeah.
2: So it would be classed as a meal, wouldn't it, Matt?
4: I think it would.
2: Yeah.
4: Would I have it as a meal? Probably not.
1: No, it would be overwhelming.
4: Every horses for courses.
1: Mm-hmm.
2: Yeah.
1: Mm-hmm.
0: Yeah. Mm-hmm. Well, hopefully there's none of those in there.
1: No.
0: We don't know.
2: Yeah. Thank you, Matt.
5: Questionable.
1: It's very questionable. Avril, is salami a meal?
6: Yes.
1: Right. Okay. Yes. And cool. Justify, but please.
6: Many years ago when I worked in a deli, if we were hungry, we'd slice up salami and then get smoked liverwurst and spread it on it and roll it up and eat it.
1: Oh, God.
2: Liverwurst.
0: Was that to make yourself feel sick so you weren't hungry anymore?
2: And get a day off of work?
6: It's just yummy.
1: Smoked liverwurst.
6: Spread it on the salami and roll it and eat it. So nice.
1: But that's not a meal you would sit down with a knife and fork for.
6: A board.
1: You'd shove it in your face hanging over the deli counter, wouldn't you? Or hiding out the back. That's where you'd be eating it.
6: Yeah, hiding out the back.
2: Okay. Yeah. So it is a meal.
1: It's not a meal.
6: Yeah.
2: Yeah.
6: It is a meal.
0: Well, thank you, Avril. That was inconclusive.
1: Absolutely.
2: That was. It's a food stuff.
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6: Good morning, Alana McIntyre here with the latest. Three men have been found guilty of killing Australian brothers Jake and Callum Robinson in Mexico. The men from Perth were killed during a surfing trip in Mexico's Baja California in 2024 during an attempted robbery alongside their American friend Carter Rhodes. The Australians' parents flew from WA to be at the courthouse for the verdict. Donald Trump claims the price of diesel will be coming down in record numbers and fast. The US president says he's come to an agreement with Vladimir Putin to release diesel supplies into the global market. Meantime, Trump has criticised cities run by what he calls the radical left.
7: They're always dirty, you know. The sidewalks are disgusting. The streets are disgusting. They're just in bad shape. The doors going into stores are dirty. Everything's dirty. It smells.
6: His comments come a day after ICE officers shot and wounded a man in a car with a five-year-old child in New York City. The mayor has demanded ICE agents get out. A massive 7.6 magnitude earthquake has hit Panama, prompting tsunami warnings for neighbouring countries. Colombia, Costa Rica, Chile and Mexico have been issued warnings. There is no tsunami threat here. A man's been charged after hanging the Palestinian flag from a pedestrian bridge at the site of the deadly terror attack at Bondi Beach. Homicide Squad detectives in Victoria are investigating the death of a person at a unit block in Carlton. And thunderstorms are moving over large parts of New South Wales and Queensland.
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6: At Mount Panorama, ahead of today's top 10 shootout, Zach Bates from Canberra has set the fastest lap time at Bathurst in the current era of supercars. The 22-year-old telling Seven he dedicated it to his mum.
8: Yeah, it was this time last year, about 10 days before Bathurst. We unfortunately lost my beautiful mum. I'd love to think that she's, riding up there with me.
6: And Australia are 6 for 187 in South Africa after day one of the opening test. Bad light ending play early on.
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9: A partly cloudy day for the south coast with a warm top of 31 degrees, dropping to 13 in the Yirrabadalla and 9 in the Bega Valley overnight, leading into a partly cloudy Sunday with a maximum of 25 degrees. Check the forecast and latest headlines for free online at our website, powerfmbegabay.com.au.
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9: G'day, it's Brad with you for this final Saturday of the school holidays. Yeah, I'm sure there's a lot of kids on the South Coast responding to that by going... Meanwhile, parents and guardians across the South Coast are like... Flapping in this last weekend, ready to get the kids back to school next week. But wherever you're listening to Power, I hope you can stick around because coming up later this hour, I'll be playing the new track from Jamie Miller, Baby Doll. We're loving that one. Also, inside the next 10, we're going to hear new stuff from Dasher with Memo. And we'll also find out which Aussie artist who recently performed at the AFL Grand Final has just received a record 5 ARIA nominations. We'll find out who that is inside the next half hour, but right now it's Teo Cruz with Dynamite on Power FM.

0: Power FM, that's Bet on Fire by G Flip. 2 weeks ago, they were getting ready to step onto the MCG stage to perform alongside the one and only Kylie Minogue. The pair put on an amazing performance in front of an AFL Grand Final crowd of thousands, and as if performing next to Kylie wasn't an honour enough, G Flip has also been nominated for 5 arias. They're up for Best Solo Artist, Pop Release, Video, Australian Live Act, and Song of the Year for Bet on Fire. So I'm sure G Flip will be doing backflips if they win all 5 of those awards when the 40th annual Arias happens next month on the 18th. Good luck, G Flip. Coming up on the other side of the break, though, we are back into the South Coast best music with Sam Smith, the Fine Young Cannibals, plus Olivia Rodrigo's latest. And if you want to win yourself some cash, I'll tell you all the details you need to be one of our runners in the annual Dino Dash. That's on the way on Power.
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0: Metro Station with Shake It on Power FM. It's a partly cloudy day for the south coast, reaching a top of 31 degrees. Hopefully conditions aren't as warm on Tuesday, November 3rd for this.
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0: Now, while some people might throw on a fancy suit on Cup Day, hoping to win fashions on the field, we want you to throw on an inflatable Tyrannosaurus Rex suit in the hopes of winning our third annual Dino Dash. It gets bigger and better every year. The Rexes are running at Maria Jockey Club on Tuesday, November 3rd. And if you're one of the people racing, you could win a share of $1,000 cash plus a trophy that you can show off at home. And it's not just about the race. It's also a full afternoon of fun. You can hang out with a friend in our VID room, a very important dinosaur room, and party with the Power FM team while we cheer on everyone taking part in the Dino Dash. But to earn your spot, you have to tell us your Rex race name. What will the race caller be calling out when you're running down the straight? A few examples we've had so far are Jen sent through Sikkim Rex, which I think is a callback to an old commercial on TV, so I love that one, Jen. Dino from Maria sent through Dinosaurus, which is spelt exactly how it sounds. I like that, Dino. I can't promise you'll get chosen. And we also had I Wanna Sex You Up from Tina in Pambula. So great suggestions there. We've had many coming through. What's your Rex race name? Tell us at powerfmbigabay.com.au, because from Monday, Aaron and I will be calling people back in the Power FM breakfast show to put them on the shortlist for the third annual Dino Dash at Maria Jockey Club. Thanks to Better Batemans Bay, they've had better brands, better deals, and better service for over 50 years. 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

0: South Coast Best Music, Power FM, news and weather on the way. And then after 10, a man who could soon be back on stage with his old band Powderfinger, Bernard Fanning. I just wanna wish you well. We'll hear that track after 10. Plus, we'll hear Ella Langley's Be Her. And we'll check out the new one from Alex Warren, Emerald Eyes. Very upbeat track given his past hits. Looking forward to playing those for you next hour on Power FM.
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9: Hi there, Alana McIntyre here with the latest. Donald Trump says diesel prices will be coming down in record numbers and fast. The US president claims he's held a highly successful discussion with Vladimir Putin that will allow Russia to immediately release diesel into the global market.
10: I think you heard about the oil deal with Russia. That is a big deal. That is massive amounts of oil coming into our country. And I want to thank President Putin, to be honest with you.
9: Three men have been found guilty of murdering Australian brothers Jake and Callum Robinson and their American friend Carter Rowe during a surfing trip in Mexico. The three men were shot dead during an attempted robbery in Baja, California back in 2024. The men's parents flew in from Perth and held hands as the verdict was delivered in Mexico. Several countries are still under tsunami warnings after a powerful 7.6 magnitude earthquake struck off the coast of Panama. There is no tsunami warning here and no reports of any major damage. A 53-year-old is due in court today after hanging the Palestinian flag from a pedestrian bridge at the site of the deadly terror attack at Bondi Beach. Police received complaints around 3 p.m. yesterday where the man allegedly was also performing offensive hand gestures. A man has has been arrested at a railway station in Melbourne's southeast after a factory went up in flames, and the mansion in Sydney that housed Adele and also Justin Bieber during his tour down under has reportedly been sold. The property overlooking Balmoral Beach changing hands for close to $30 million.
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9: The top 10 shootout will be held this afternoon at Mount Panorama. 22-year-old Zach Bates from Canberra setting the fastest lap time at Bathurst in the current era of supercars, dedicating the lap to his late mother. In cricket, day one of the opening test against South Africa had to be cut short due to bad light. Australia 6 for 187 at stumps. And as the Matildas prepare for the 2027 World Cup, our Aussie players have suffered a 4-2 defeat to Germany.
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0: A partly cloudy day for the south coast with a warm top of 31 degrees, dropping to 13 in the Yirrabadalla and 9 in the Bega Valley overnight, leading into a partly cloudy Sunday with a maximum of 25 degrees. Check the forecast and latest headlines for free online at our website, powerfmbegabay.com.au.
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0: Right with you on your Saturday morning. Hope you're having a fun one. Whatever you're up to, maybe you're out and about making the most of the last weekend of school holidays, or maybe you just got your bum parked on the couch watching some of the practice laps ahead of tomorrow's Bathurst 1000. Good luck as well to local Batemans Bay driver, young Bailey Sweeney, who's at Mount Panorama this weekend. Hope it all goes well for him. On the way, we've got plenty of your favourite hits, including Cyril, plus Tonic, and we'll find out why Bernard Fanning could soon be getting back together with Powderfinger. It's a big will they, won't they? More on that later this half hour. Right now, it's Gracie Abrams with That's So True on Power FM. I could go on.

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0: Give Me Love by Sia on Power FM. And a few minutes back, we heard from fellow Aussie Bernard Fanning with Wish You Well. Of course, the frontman of former Aussie rock legends, Powderfinger. There's been a lot of speculation this week about a potential reunion for the boys after they started dropping clues everywhere.
1: Rock legends Powderfinger could be preparing for a blockbuster reunion. Cryptic billboards and a mysterious new social media account have sparked speculation of their return.
0: Yeah, a lot of Powderfinger conspiracy theorists were saying this points to a return, which would be Powderfinger-licking good news if you're a fan of the band. I mean, we got our hopes up that Silverchair might have reunited for last Sunday's Roosters Knights final, but it didn't happen. But will we see Powderfinger going on tour? Well, the boys put up an Instagram post yesterday announcing the big news.
2: Hello, everyone. We're Powderfinger. And we've got a little announcement to make for you today. We're going to do some shows all around Australia from September next year. What are we doing, DC?
3: Well, we're going to build something pretty special just for you guys.
0: This is massive. Tickets for this are going to sell out, bam, like that. I don't know if they're going to have a couple of dates here on the South Coast. I hope we see them this way. I think a lot of the South Coast will be happy to get the finger, so to speak. But keep an eye on powderfinger.com for all the details about their upcoming tour next year. Stick around on the other side of the break. We're heading back to the 80s with Europe. Plus, we'll hear from Ella Langley on Power FM.
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0: Partly cloudy and 31 for the South Coast today. That's James Hype with Ferrari on Power FM. It is Brad with you. Coming up after the break, a throwback from Matchbox 20. And ahead of the Sea Otter mountain bike event coming up later this month, we've got another pump track for you real soon. New stuff from Alex Warren with Emerald Eyes. That's on the way on Power.
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And then next hour, we're taking the wrapper off some new music with Ash's Stop the Wedding. Really liking that one. We've also got a throw.